0: XYZ with Eric Zachary, September 14th.
1: We're flying.
0: We are flying.
2: I know, it's
0: wild,
2: crazy.
0: A wild choice considering what I was about to talk about. My birthday was Friday, which was 9/11.
1: Oh, my bad.
0: I noticed something this year that's different than in the past, right? Okay. So my birthday is 9/11. It's something I've dealt with and I've shared my birthday with for many years, right? I'm not adverse to people being like, hey, happy birthday, but also
1: never forget.
0: The amount of people who wished me a birthday on the 12th this year because they're like, hey, just like wanted to wait a day, but happy birthday.
1: Wow, that's interesting.
0: Like, that's a new one. Right. But
1: do you think it's because, what is this, the 25th anniversary?
0: 25th anniversary. I think anytime that there's like a major milestone, obviously the news coverage is a little more expanded. It's super fun for me because I was 10 when 9/11 happened. So every time I have like a 35th birthday, it's the 25th anniversary.
2: Right.
0: My 40th birthday will be the 30th anniversary.
1: I feel like also you have a strong like set of friends and just like your network is in New York itself.
0: Yeah. Oh, yeah.
1: So
0: well, I lived there for so long.
1: No, that's what I'm saying. So I could see why like a lot of people specifically in that area would be like held off on the fun stuff.
0: Well, my mom worked for United Airlines. So like all of like our family friends and like my pseudo uncles and aunts too are wishing me a happy birthday on the same day. They're rightfully so posting, you know, in memoriams and whatnot.
1: Right, but you broke up with all those flight attendants. They just don't talk to you.
0: I at one point talked to flight attendants before I found the love of my life. Thank you for reminding me of that, Jordan. It's XYZ with Eric Zachary.

0: Oprah Winfrey is...
1: Oh. That's how she says her name.
2: Yeah, no, you're not wrong.
0: Oprah Winfrey is taking on the Sphere in Las Vegas.
2: Is she with, like, fish or somebody? Grateful Dead?
1: Okay, so this is, like, she's saying that this is, like, the pinnacle. This is, like, a culmination of everything in her career.
2: Okay.
1: But, yeah, so she's going to be at the Sphere in Las Vegas April 2nd through the 4th, so I'm telling everybody early.
0: Doing what?
1: So that you can get your ticket.
0: Interviews or giving out prizes?
1: Unclear. She said that, so it's called, I think, Aha. She said it came to me in a dream.
0: I hate it.
1: As I sat in awe at the opening night of U2 at the Sphere.
0: She's trying to say that in a sweet way. What she did is go to a show at the Sphere and goes, I could do this. I could draw this crowd.
2: Exactly.
1: I mean, she has, okay, so she has like a couple special guests.
0: Lined up? Has she announced them? Or?
1: Yeah, so one is Ocean Vuong, who is like an incredible like poet.
2: Wait. Is this then the launch of a podcast?
0: She has a podcast.
2: Oh, she does?
1: Well, it's probably just a continuation of the podcast.
0: Oh, so she's doing like a live version of her.
2: Okay.
1: Whitley Phipps. So she has like a...
0: Wait, who is the other? No shade to these guests, but like she has access to Michelle Obama. You're telling me she's not going AAA-list or S tier for the Sphere?
1: I would hope so. There will be more special guests.
2: Bring out Beyonce. She could do it.
0: I don't want to go see Oprah in Vegas and she brings out like Sandra Oh.
2: Bring out Taylor Swift and Beyonce. Oprah can do it at the same time.
0: Yeah.
2: Do it.
0: All right. Oprah's taking on the Sphere. That's interesting. Yeah. This has to be one of the first like non-concert related residencies.
2: Is it just a giant book club?
1: I'm interested to see like what she's going to put on the
0: screens.
1: Yeah. Is it just going to be like a big Oprah?
0: Well, that's kind of the whole point of the Sphere, right? Is that you utilize the graphics. Right. That's a great point.
2: Yeah. I want to know what she's going to be putting under everyone's chair. Because you're getting something and you're getting something and you're getting something.
1: Right, right. Yeah. Well, we'll see.
2: Okay.
1: What are the dates? April 2nd through the 4th.
2: All right.
0: All right. Oprah taking on the Sphere. XYZ with Eric Zachary. 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

0: Your mental health reminder on your Monday. We do this every single week on XYZ with Eric Zachary. Audrey, you want to just remind yourself and others to keep that figure it out mindset.
1: Yeah, I feel like sometimes I get really stressed and I think that things are just going wrong and there's nothing that I can do to help them. But I need to remind myself, and I think it's good for everybody to remind yourself, that even if things go wrong, you can figure it out. Mm-hmm. If you just keep that in the back of your mind that you're going to figure it out, you can figure it out.
0: The time's going to pass anyway. So yeah, exactly. Are you going to live with decision paralysis and panic and anxiety? Or are you going to trust yourself because you've done this much this far?
2: I feel that.
0: I got there. Yeah. I figured it out.
2: You did. There you go.
0: You figured it out mindset. Fun little reminder for this week's mental health moment.

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0: Mom's hot take on XYZ with their Exactly. 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
1: pregnancy.
0: Today, that's pregnancy. I'm assuming you mean Miss Lady Gaga.
1: Did anyone know she was pregnant? I did not.
0: According to Audrey, the fandom had suspicions.
2: I think the little monsters knew.
1: She kept this secret for like 9 months with just her fan base.
3: I love that, like, you're offended that you don't know. Like,
0: Stephanie Germanotta did not call
3: Mom of Mom's Hot Take.
1: Yeah. I cannot. I am shocked. Well, I am just shocked.
0: It's still unclear if she carried the baby or she used a surrogate. Likely she used a surrogate. That sound is wild. All right, Mom's Hot Take about Lady Gaga's baby coming up next.

0: Mom's hot take on XYZ with Eric Zachary. My mom is here to talk about, as she just yelled out, pregnancy. That girl's pregnant.
1: Pregnant.
0: My mom said that once in public. Lady Gaga has a baby, and this has been all over the news.
2: Is it a girl or a boy?
0: I don't think we know.
3: I don't think we know.
4: We don't know, for sure.
2: Wow, what a secret to hold.
0: Yeah. One of the biggest ones you can. But I think it's still unclear whether she used a surrogate or not. My guess is yes, because I'm pretty sure we've seen her in the public eye.
2: I think I would have seen her making her body beautiful with pregnancy pictures. You know what I mean?
3: I mean, as deep and studied as TMZ is, and for the first news to be a full baby, I think we would have known, unless she truly has just been gone for 9 months.
0: Did she make an announcement, or did it just get leaked that she has a kid now?
3: I think it got leaked.
0: Like, she didn't put it on Instagram right now.
2: Oh, no. I think she made an announcement, didn't she?
0: No, you just said the opposite of everything you just said, Mom. Yeah, no, I think it's just finally an insider is like, yes, her baby is here, and please respect their privacy, the usual.
2: Okay, so what do we think of her using surrogacy? Well, I think surrogacy is huge.
3: What do you think?
0: This is your take.
2: This is an era, definitely a surrogacy era. Okay. I mean, I could now be 22 and be a pregnancy surrogate for life. I mean, that would be a dream job.
4: Would you just be pregnant always?
0: I know there's people that do this.
2: How much do you get paid? You get paid a lot of money.
4: You can only imagine. Get paid a lot of money.
0: Yeah. I think it's also dependent on who you're caring for. Like, it's a negotiated rate.
3: Sure. Yeah.
2: But 100%. Still, it's pretty high. I mean, geez.
0: It's nothing new. I'm not taking shots at it. I think, obviously.
2: It's nothing new. I think it's really new.
0: Well, I mean, Kim Kardashian used a surrogate.
3: I think it blew up with the Kardashians.
0: Yeah. Beyonce used a surrogate on her second pregnancy.
2: Oh, I didn't know that.
0: Or her third. No, with the.
3: How do you know this much, Eric?
0: She talked about it.
3: Oh, okay.
0: Yeah.
2: Oh. Interesting.
3: Eric's on Pregnancy Watch.
4: Good for you, Eric.
0: I'm a huge ally. I think that I've definitely heard this take. I do not agree with this at all, that there's certain women out there that think you don't understand because you never carried the baby.
4: No.
0: And I mean, obviously, you went through different experiences.
3: Not.
0: I think to each and every woman specifically, but especially couples, it is what's right for them, and if they, choose to have a surrogate, I think that means no less than,
3: carrying the baby.
4: Absolutely agree.
3: Yeah, traditional.
4: Yeah. I absolutely agree.
2: I do agree. Less stretch marks. Thank you, Eric.
4: Eric, you gave me
2: thigh stretch marks.
0: Whoa. Oh, okay. I'm the reason the gap's gone. Got it. Okay. I didn't mean it like that, but she's blaming me.
2: Shot. We will deal with this later off the air.
0: I didn't mean it like that.
2: Wow.
0: All right.
2: You did. All right. It said it.
0: No. Oh. All right. Jordan didn't help
2: you
0: that.
2: You were coming off a birthday weekend.
3: Jordan had nothing to do with this.
0: Mom's Hot Take. Lady Gaga has a baby. That's it for today on Mom's Hot Take. I'm brought to you by T-Mobile.
2: It's not it. It's not over.
0: It's better over here. I'm nervous. 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

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This is the

0: The audacity to lock a public bathroom is not something that was on my public pet peeve list.
1: Wait, lock like a multi-stall?
0: Yes.
2: A multi-use bathroom.
1: Got yeah. it.
0: So long story short, birthday was Friday.
1: Yes.
0: Went to lunch with my girlfriend and my parents before mm-hmm. we had our friend dinner.
2: Mm-hmm. Yep.
0: And, you know, like my mom and my girlfriend don't get a lot of time together, so I'm trying to stay present for the conversation. It hits me like a fire alarm, like, oh, I have to go to the bathroom. I have to urinate.
2: Like a fire hose.
0: Oh, yeah, yeah. Right. And I'm sure. Like, let me get up and let me go. And I go to the bathroom and the door's locked. And then I'm like, okay, whatever, mate. It's like a single stall.
2: Yeah.
0: Really weird for like how big this restaurant is.
1: Yeah.
0: The guy that gets out says one of the most appalling things to me possible, only for me to realize it's like a 10-stall bathroom.
2: Okay,
0: like,
2: that just dear. Got rid of my argument. Okay.
0: I will tell you what he said to me.
1: I'm scared.
0: And how socially awkward it was coming up next on XYZ.

0: The amount of main character syndrome you must have to lock a public bathroom at 2 o'clock in the afternoon at a restaurant, a very popular restaurant, mind you.
1: Sure. Mm-hmm.
0: And this is not a bathroom where it's like, oh, there's like two stalls and it's one of those. It's like, this is like a 10, 15 stall men's bathroom.
2: Sure. Right?
0: And I get to the bathroom. I'm at my birthday lunch with my girlfriend and my parents and I have to go. And I'm just waiting it out, whatever. Guy opens the door. I immediately see that, like, oh, this is like a commercial bathroom.
2: Yeah.
1: Right.
0: I'm like, did you lock that? And he goes, yeah, man. He goes, what do you, why does it matter? Like, immediately cops an attitude. And I'm like, and I'm really not trying to like fight on the spot, but I was just like, it's kind of weird because there's like a lot of stalls. Yeah. And he's like, what is it, your birthday or something?
1: Well, yes, sir.
0: To which
1: is.
0: I go, it actually is my birthday. And he goes, your birthday is 9/11? Wow, double oops. And I was like,
1: what? Oh, no, this you got to throw
0: crazy.
1: Hands.
0: I was like, what's going on? I had to pee. So I let him slide. I do go in there. It smells awful. I can see why he chose to lock it.
1: Yeah. Okay, that's what I thought it was going to be.
0: You know, but I mean, this is, again, a massive bathroom. I get back to the table. I thought it looked like the guy worked there, but it wasn't apparently clear.
2: Yeah.
1: Okay.
0: Not only does he work there, he was one of the managers. And when my girlfriend, when I was in the bathroom, secretly ordered me a birthday shot. Yeah. You know, I don't like cake. I don't like dessert or stuff. But they do the whole sparkler thing.
2: Yeah.
0: So they brought out a shot and a sparkler. He's the one that had to hand it to me.
2: That's so awkward.
0: He gets to the table and I was like, it's my birthday or something.
1: Yeah.
0: And he's like, you can see his like,
2: Well, also, like, what a freak.
0: I was like, why would, in the bathroom, it's not like it's a shared with the rest of the building, but it's not like dedicated to just that restaurant, if that makes any sense.
2: Oh, I see what you mean. It's
0: so
2: like,
0: I think he didn't realize I was a patron at his specific like section of the table and whatnot.
2: Yes, he
0: pulled me aside when I was leaving. He's like, hey, man, I went ahead and comped that birthday shot for your birthday. And I'm like, wasn't that comped anyway? I was like, all right, man, I know you were having a bad day.
1: So
0: like,
1: he did nothing.
0: Yeah.
2: Yeah, I don't know. That some people are so weird. Because here's the other thing is that like knowing that he works at that restaurant, they definitely have like an employee bathroom that he probably just didn't want to go to because he didn't want to blow it up, which I understand.
0: Yeah, but you lock a public bathroom that has 10 stalls in it and then have the audacity to choose a fight with the poor little birthday boy who has to pee.
1: Here's the thing. This man weaponized his insecurity. Let me break this down for you.
2: Okay, yeah.
1: You called him out on locking the door.
0: Yeah.
1: He clearly couldn't make it to that employee bathroom. Right.
0: He was then he's like, what is it, your birthday
1: he's
0: or something?
1: He's ashamed of what he has done.
0: Yeah.
1: Okay? You are like, hey, did you lock that bathroom? Now he's like, oh, I got caught in the act. Rather than tail between his legs, I'm going to get big in bed and make fun of this guy because I just blew it out.
0: Yes.
1: All right?
0: Yeah.
2: But well, what he Hindenburg should have done.
1: It in there.
0: Like, boy, did he.
1: Yeah.
2: He just should have been like, yeah, sorry.
0: He I don't know. I just walked away. Know, Audrey, you have a serving job and you work at a very...
2: I thought you were
0: going
2: to say, Audrey, you have IBS.
0: No. No, but you have a serving job and you work at a very high-end place like this.
2: Yeah.
0: The stories you've told me of like how quickly you would be fired if you talked to a guest like that.
2: Oh, yeah. Yeah. I mean, I feel like, I know how to...
0: But who do you ask for if he's the manager?
1: His manager,
0: the GM.
1: I would. When he put that shot down, I'd be like, "Did you wash your hands?"
0: Oh man,
1: stop everything down. Stop it.
0: So
1: like,
0: good.
1: Don't take the shot until he answers that question.
3: Yeah. New York City lights, a Colorado mountain adventure, maybe a tropical escape. 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

0: We have a baby monster. Lady Gaga has given birth or welcomed. Was she pregnant or she used a surrogate? Do we know?
1: Unclear.
2: Okay. Rumors.
1: Rumors are. I have sources of sources.
0: You have sources.
2: She's got people on the ground.
1: Audrey does. My friend is in like this little monsters like special insider group
0: this
1: chat.
0: This is like when my mom says the news and she means
2: right,
0: TikTok.
2: Exactly.
1: No. It's like you have to like prove yourself to be in this. Like
2: it's like the Dumois.
1: Anyway,
2: of Lady
1: so
2: Gaga.
1: Rumors okay. are that she had a surrogate. Yeah. At the end of the day,
2: she's a baby.
1: Nobody
2: she has
1: cares.
2: A baby.
1: Right. Exactly. It's yeah, not. No it's irrelevant.
0: Yeah. Lady Gaga is not only mother to all the monsters, but now she's literally a mother. And that kid's going to be like the fastest kid in the world to say his mom's name right.
2: Oh, well, no. Are we calling this baby Goo Goo Gaga?
0: Well, I'm saying the
1: Goo Goo Gaga.
0: That kid's going to say Gaga. And she's like, yeah, Gaga.
2: Yes, that's me. Aww. That's me.
0: I also said he. We don't know the sex. It's yeah. Do we?
1: No.
0: Okay.
1: No.
0: All right. We're learning in real time with you. Lady Gaga has a baby. It's XYZ with Eric Zachary. Congratulations to her and her fiance, Michael Polansky.
1: Yeah.
2: Yes.
0: Nailed it.
2: There you go.

0: You can always tell we're running a little low on stories when Audrey throws an animal story in here.
1: Well, this one, honestly, I almost put this in like last Friday,
0: old animal story.
1: No, it's not old. It's not old. It's from the 9th. So
0: the
1: we're
0: San
1: fine.
0: Francisco Wildlife Rescue is trying to figure out why they have a mystery marmot.
1: Okay, marmot. Okay, basically there was this,
0: like a groundhog, right?
1: Yeah, it's like a groundhog. They're pretty big, but they found one in San Francisco, and they're definitely not supposed to be in San Francisco. They're supposed to be like in the Eastern Sierra
0: Someone
1: or Tahoe.
0: Someone let their pet out is what happened.
1: No, so what they think is that it like hitched a ride on somebody's car back from like Burning Man.
2: That's insane.
0: I love that people jump to like a Pixar level animal adventure.
1: Well, I just think it's
0: rather than some tweaker at Burning Man like, this is my new god, and then got back to San Francisco.
2: Well, yeah, you are giving Pixar ideas right now. You gotta chill. Like,
1: maybe, yes.
0: I think someone grabbed a wild animal. We have a producer, Aya, who does this all the time.
2: Fair, yeah.
0: Got back to San Francisco and realized they couldn't care for this thing.
1: No,
0: but instead we're like, oh, he rode underneath like an 18-wheeler. Oh,
1: no, my god. He said hitched a ride.
0: That's one and the same.
2: Yeah.
0: That's what Woody and Buzz did in Toy Story.
2: That is actually the plot to
1: Toy Stories. Like, they have their thumb out.
0: You think it was full on hitchhiking?
2: You think the marmot had like one of those bandanas tied to a stick?
1: I just mean somebody maybe either picked it up or it jumped in.
0: Mystery marmot, which is like a groundhog type creature, which
1: they're
0: is not
1: huge.
0: Indigenous to San Francisco or the Bay Area, is there now. And people are like, how did it get here? It must have hitched a ride.

0: XYZ Fresh Out, all brought to you by Chick-fil-A. It's exactly that. Songs that are recently out that we think you should know about. Maybe you didn't get a chance to go through all of the new music playlists. A whole bunch of stuff comes out every single week. So that's why we run it back. First up on the list, Julia Wolf featuring Kellen Quinn. What is that? Sleeping with Sirens, I think he's the lead singer with.
1: Yeah.
0: It's called Lamb. I'm excited to see how much rock Audrey snuck into the show.
2: I knew you were going to laugh at that, Audrey. But yeah, I love Julia Wolf. She can do no wrong for
0: Did
2: me.
0: Did I say her name wrong?
1: You said Julia Wolf.
2: You said Wolf.
0: Wolf.
2: And Audrey started cracking
1: it
2: up.
0: Anyway, Julia Wolf and Kellen Quinn. Oh, it's called Lamb. You got Dove Cameron. Yeah. It's called When in Rome.

0: classic pop. Yes. I feel like it's written for the next Netflix rom-com.
1: Oh, 100%.
2: It does feel very...
0: Like when Hillary Duff went to Rome, she's on the scooter.
1: That one's getting sink deals like crazy.
2: And it's like, yeah, exactly.
0: Victoria Monet, it's called Juicy.

0: juicy, Victoria Monet. I like that for so much of Jordan and I's friendship, we would describe those kind of tracks as like Jordan playlist or baby making playlist.
1: Yep.
0: But Jordan's married now, so there's a good chance that this could get added to
1: a playlist that would end
0: the contraception
1: up with
0: a third Jordan. Baby third Jordan is crazy. And then finally, Kings of Leon. I haven't heard from them in a minute. New music, it's called My Whole World. Leon meets like Gavin DeGraw to me. A little more twang in it too.
2: Yeah, that's something.
1: Also something that would get on a lot of Netflix shows.
0: Yeah. I don't know this, but I feel like because there's so many bands that are not in country that are recording in Nashville now, I wonder if like when you go to some of these studios, they just sneak in a little extra banjo or like twangy, twangy guitar.
1: The studio artist is just like, just you know what, let me pop
0: watermark
1: that in there.
0: Yeah. There you go. New music from Julia Wolf and Kellen Quinn. It's called Lamb, Dove Cameron, When in Rome, Victoria Monet, Juicy, and Kings of Leon, My Whole World. This XYZ Fresh On, all brought to you by Chick-fil-A.
3: 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Kinda. And yes, you still love boy bands. No shame. That's why we're here. The 967, Chicagoland's classic pop.
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0: Mom's hot take on XYZ with Eric Zachary. My mom found out pretty much with the rest of us that Lady Gaga had a surprise baby.
1: Shocking. Shocking. And I did not know she was pregnant.
0: Do you talk to her a lot?
1: I follow everybody. Yep, yep. And
0: you're
1: in her DMs.
0: Do you even follow Lady Gaga on Instagram?
1: I think she'd probably, of course I do. I'm mom's hot take.
2: It would be so funny if she didn't even have an Instagram.
0: Anyway, my mom's shocked by it. We talk about Lady Gaga potentially having used a surrogate. We don't know for sure, but that seems to be the case. And then my mom blamed me because of her pregnancy cravings that she has stretch marks that Lady Gaga probably doesn't have because of using a surrogate.
1: I'd use a surrogate. I don't want those stretch marks.
0: Okay. She said after the first one, man, I'll take the car delivered to the house.
1: No shame here. Yeah, absolutely.
0: What's Carva?
2: Carvana. Yeah. Shout out to them, I guess.
0: Wild way to describe surrogacy. Yeah. Mom's hot take today on Lady Gaga. If you missed it or you want to catch up on anything, search XYZ with Eric Zachary wherever you watch your video podcast.

0: Your mental health moment. We do this every Monday on the show. A time for us to kind of reset. A little bit of group therapy. A little bit of just like going over tips, tricks, ideas to be the best version of ourselves. You know, life's hard. We're in quarter four, technically. About to be quarter four.
1: I don't know.
2: We're not good at math yet.
0: Of the calendar. My point being, we kind of enter that like pre-holiday stressful, like, oh, did I get everything done for the end of the year?
2: Yeah.
0: And it could be hard on people. So yeah. Audrey, you wanted to talk about figuring it out and the mindset behind that.
1: Yes. So I feel like something that I've always tried to carry with me is that like whatever happens, I'm just going to figure it out. But this is kind of a reminder to myself because I feel like recently I've been having things happen where I'm like, oh, what am I going to do? And then I like freak out and I lose it instead of remembering that I need to get myself in a figure it out mindset.
0: Your MacGyver mindset.
1: Because I feel like here's the thing is if you're always thinking ahead, if you're always like, I'm going to figure it out, nothing really matters because figuring it out might not mean what you like want to happen.
0: Yeah,
1: it might be worse than what you want to happen. It might be better than what you want to happen. But at the end of the day, if you want to figure it out, you're always going to figure it out. And so I just need to remind myself of that sometimes, I think.
0: I do that a lot, too. This, too, shall pass. And I'm not trying to get too biblical with it. But
1: like, I mean,
0: I remind myself, like, I'm 35 now. In 35 years of life, every time I thought it was the end, and I don't mean to be too, like, severe with that, but, like, oh, this, it's not going to be okay. Like, this is going to be, like, it's not always okay, but it works out.
1: Yeah,
0: or you keep living.

0: in life. Yeah. Things go on. Yeah. And I think the easier it is to calm yourself down in those moments, the easier it is to eventually get through that day.
1: Yeah.
0: Right?
2: Yeah.
0: And it comes down to like, hey, can I get through today? I don't know yet. Can I get through this hour? I don't know yet.
2: Yeah.
0: How about we start with the next 5 minutes? Yeah. Can I get through those?
2: The time will pass anyway another thing that I've been thinking about a lot.
3: My mom always said, like, if you're ever caught in indecision or like you've got like a path A and a path B, just go down one of them, even if you don't know what the right one is. And then you'll start to figure out if you were right or wrong as you start to go down one of the, you know. But like indecision itself is always like what kills you. Staying still is always going to make things worse.
2: Yes.
0: And I know it's very easy to panic. And if you don't, like, let's say it's work related. It's like, I don't know how to do this project. I don't know how to handle this. Like, do what you can. Like, that's okay. Yeah. Go back to the basics. What can I do right now before I ask for help?
2: Well,
0: with your life too. Like, what can I do right now before I reach out to my parents or my significant other or my friend?
1: Yeah. Mm-hmm.
0: And then, you know, exhaust those options as needed, but one step at a time. And you know, there's a couple different ways to phrase it, but I like it. Having that figuring out mindset, like, you will figure it out. You always do. You always have.
1: Yep.
0: So why would now be any different? There's your mental health moment, all brought to you by Progressive Insurance.
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0: Audrey, who lives with three other women.
1: Yes.
0: In some states, that's considered a brothel.
1: Yes.
0: Your best friend, Peyton, who had to move out because she went to law school.
1: Yeah.
0: Got replaced with a new roommate.
1: Yes. So I will take every opportunity to talk about Peyton. I apologize.
0: She's not gone. We can just call her right now.
1: I know, but here's the thing. I talked before she was moving. I was like, I'm so worried. Peyton carries like so much of the workload around our house. Like she's home, she cleans, like house she whatever.
0: Mom. Right.
1: Like, yeah, she's very much house mom. She's moved away. Turns out she was the one making the mess.
0: Oh.
2: It's a wildly cleaner place.
1: It's so much easier
0: so
1: to clean.
0: So you just would come home and see her cleaning all the time and you're like, she's holding it all together.
1: Yes.
0: She was really just cleaning up after herself.
1: There would always be like a ton of dishes in the sink that she'd be doing or she'd be like unloading we had to unload
0: and
1: the-
0: And you didn't know she was secretly the one creating all these problems?
1: We had to run the dishwasher probably once a day.
0: Are you doing that thing where like after you break up and you go through that initial phase of like, man, I miss them, you're like trying to make it more okay that they're gone?
2: The seven stages
1: of grief. No, I still miss her very, very, very much.
0: But God, was she a grub.
1: Oh my God. She accumulated so many dishes and she also made the counters so sticky.
2: Now, is new roommate cleaner? Is she comfortable enough to be that person yet?
1: She's like contributing a little bit. She honestly kind of keeps to herself. She's very nice.
0: So all the dishes are in her room. So as the smell starts to emit,
1: well, yes,
0: you'll know.
1: She did bring up about a couple, about four plates.
0: Listen, I know that.
1: Oh, that's okay.
0: Four at one time is crazy.
1: That's okay.
0: I know I'm not going to make any eco friends here, but like paper plates could be your friend when you live in a situation like that.
2: Yeah, I agree.

0: Chris Rock recently was on an interview where he said that he wants to do another Madagascar movie.
1: Yeah.
2: We only did three. There's five Ice Ages. Five. Okay? Ray Romano. I need another Madagascar.
3: That's hilarious.
2: It's time.
1: Well, so, and the gear up to this was that he was like, I got divorced and I don't have Madagascar money anymore.
0: Yeah.
3: Oh, okay.
0: I think that was wildly apparent. Chris is like, he's looking at those residual checks. He's like, I should have two more of these.
3: Right. I think it's funnier that he's like, how come y'all over there got all this stuff?
0: Right.
3: Where's mine?
1: It's like five ices.
3: That's so funny.

0: What's a movie franchise that you wish had more sequels? Because if you're Chris Rock, it's definitely Madagascar.
1: We only did three. There's five Ice Ages. Five. Okay? Ray Romano. I need another Madagascar.
2: Mind
1: it's
2: you.
1: Time.
0: That's funny.
2: There's actually seven Ice Ages. So,
3: damn.
2: Yeah.
3: Are there all the spinoffs and whatnot?
2: Yeah. Okay. So I was just, this led me to think about other franchises that we could continue.
0: I mean, mine's always been like the Ocean series, the new one, but they are working on one right now. Yeah. It's always been Rush Hour, Jackie Chan, and Chris Tucker, but that's in production right now.
3: Mm-hmm. Yep.
0: I don't know, man. I feel like it's a dicey game because like anything that I would want another one of, it's so easy to ruin with a sequel.
3: Yep, yeah. Mm-hmm. Mm-hmm.
0: Top Gun did it pretty well, but they had to wait 20-something years to do it.
3: Yeah.
0: I don't know. You guys have anything that like you really wish had a sequel?
2: Yes. Mine is Minions. I know that they have so many Minions. Keep them coming.
3: There's like 15.
2: I love the Minions.
3: So many videos.
2: And I don't ever want it to stop. I love the Minions. Now, they're so cute.
3: If they did like a Minions series,
2: yeah,
3: would you watch that?
2: Yeah.
3: Okay.
2: Probably. I like when they go, bubbly. Banana.
0: Did you put this topic in here just so you could do your Minions voice?
2: No, actually, this is off the dome, but I do love I love Minions.
0: For a long time, and I said this for a very long time, but they've done it now, and they're continuing from what I can tell, it was a Scrubs reboot.
3: Right.
0: And
2: Sure.
0: As far as reboots go, I think the Scrubs cast is doing such a good job with it.
3: Yeah.
0: The first season's out there. I think they're working on two right now, but very, very well done. I would love to. It'll never happen. I've always loved The Newsroom, Aaron Sorkin, that was on HBO.
3: Sure, yeah.
0: Jeff Daniels, Olivia Munn, everyone's in this thing, but I don't think that would ever happen.
3: Yeah. Donald Glover's Atlanta.
0: Oh, yeah.
3: I think COVID really ruined that one. But I would have loved to see more of those. Like, I just think his style of dry, I guess, left of center comedy was good.
2: Yeah.
0: So all of those points, I don't really think I've ever seen a one and done movie that I wanted another. Like, sure. I think movies in their nature are supposed to be beginning, middle, and end.
3: Yeah.
2: Mm-hmm. I would agree.
0: Like, it annoys me when they're like, wait for 3 years for part two.
3: Yeah.
2: Well, that's why I feel like this does work better with, like, animated series, because I feel like frequently it's,
0: your attention span is shorter?
2: I just mean in terms of, like, when you're watching, like, a movie that's supposed to be like...
0: Well, they can always develop a new plot.
3: Right.
2: Yeah, exactly. You can
3: see,
2: like, Incredibles, it's another whatever.
3: Yeah. Yeah.
2: Despicable Me, it's another villain. You know, like, it can keep going, but I feel like...
0: It doesn't have to.
2: I mean, I want more Minions. More Minions,
3: she wants
2: please.
3: A Simpsons version of Minions.
0: What franchise do you wish had more sequels? Let us know. XYZ content on Instagram.
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1: We're flying.
0: We are flying.
2: No, it's wild, crazy.
0: Wild choice considering what I was about to talk about. My birthday was Friday, which was 9/11.
1: Oh,
2: yeah. My bad.
0: I noticed something this year that's different than in the past, right? Okay. So my birthday is 9/11. It's something I've dealt with and I've shared my birthday with for many years, right? I'm not adverse to people being like, hey, happy birthday, but also
1: never forget.
0: The amount of people who wished me a birthday on the 12th this year because they're like, hey, just like wanted to wait a day, but happy birthday.
1: Wow, that's
0: interesting. That's a new one. Right. But
1: do you think it's because, what is this, the 25th anniversary?
0: I think anytime that there's like a major

0: major milestone.
1: Yeah.
0: It, obviously, the news coverage is a little more expanded. It's super fun for me because I was 10 when 9/11 happened. So every time I have like a 35th birthday, it's the 25th anniversary.
2: Right.
0: My 40th birthday will be the 30th anniversary.
1: I feel like also you have a strong like set of friends and just like your network is in New York itself.
0: Yeah. Oh, yeah.
1: So
0: I lived there for so long.
1: No, that's what I'm saying. So I could see why like a lot of people specifically in that area would be like, held off on the fun stuff.
0: Well, my mom worked for United Airlines. So like all of like our family friends and like my pseudo uncles and aunts too are wishing me a happy birthday the same day. They're rightfully so posting, you know, in memoriams and whatnot.
1: Right, but you broke up with all those flight attendants. They just don't talk to you.
0: I at one point talked to flight attendants before I found the love of my life. Thank you for reminding me of that, Jordan. It's XYZ with Eric Zachary.

0: Oprah Winfrey is...
1: Oh. That's how she says her name.
2: Yeah, no, you're not wrong.
0: Oprah Winfrey is taking on the Sphere in Las Vegas.
2: Is she with, like, Fish or somebody? Grateful Dead?
1: Okay, so this is, like, she's saying that this is, like, the pinnacle. This is, like, a culmination of everything in her career.
2: Okay.
1: But, yeah, so she's going to be at the Sphere in Las Vegas April 2nd through the 4th. So I'm telling everybody early.
0: Doing what?
1: So that you can get your ticket.
0: Interviews or giving out prizes or...
1: Unclear. She said that, so it's called, I think, AHA. She said, it came to me in a dream.

0: As I sat in awe at the opening night of U2 at the Sphere.
1: So okay. She's trying to say that in a sweet way. What she did is go to a show at the Sphere and goes, I could do this. I could draw this crowd.
2: Exactly.
0: I mean, she has like a couple special guests.
1: Lined up? Has she announced them? Or
0: yeah. So one is Ocean Vuong, who is like an incredible like poet.
2: Wait. Is this the launch of a podcast?
1: She has a podcast.
2: Oh, she does?
0: Well, it's probably just a continuation of the podcast.
1: Oh, so she's doing like a live version of her. Okay.
0: Whitley Phipps. There's just, so she has like a...
1: Wait, who is the other? No shade to these guests, but like she has access to Michelle Obama. You're telling me she's not going AAA-list or S-tier for the Sphere?
0: I mean, I would hope so. There will be more special guests.
2: Right now, Beyonce. She could do it.
1: I don't want to go see Oprah in Vegas and she brings out like Sandra Oh.
2: Bring out Taylor Swift and Beyonce. Oprah can do it at the same time.
1: Yeah.
2: Do it.
1: All right. Oprah's taking on the Sphere. That's interesting. Yeah. This has to be one of the first like non-concert related residencies.
2: Is it just a giant book club?
0: I'm interested to see like what she's going to put on the
1: screens.
0: Yeah. Is it just going to be like a big Oprah?
1: Well, that's kind of the whole point of the Sphere, right? Is that you utilize the graphics. Right. So that's a great point.
2: Yeah. I want to know what she's going to be putting under everyone's chair. Because you're getting something and you're getting something and you're getting something.
0: Right, right. Yeah. Well, we'll see.
2: Okay.
0: What are the dates? April 2nd through the 4th.
2: All right.
1: All right. Oprah taking on the Sphere. XYZ with Eric Zachary. Your XYZ ENT Entertainment Report are brought to you by O'Reilly Auto Parts.
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0: Today on XYZ with Eric Zachary, Oprah is taking on the Sphere in Las Vegas, all because she went to one show there and she's like, I could do this.
1: I can't wait to see what happens with the Oprah Sphere show.
0: Like, what happens on the screens?
1: Yeah, exactly.
2: I feel like it's going to be a lot of like, wah, wah, you know, like.
1: I hope it's
0: like describing graphics.
2: She said she wants it to be like meditative. And yes, I am describing. This is an audio medium, Eric.
1: A screensaver.
2: Yeah.
1: Basically.
0: Okay. Got it. Were you doing like a sound bath with your voice?
2: Yes.
1: She was. She was trying to cook you there for a second.
0: Mom's hot take, it won't work. She joins the show to provide her perspective on what's trending. Lady Gaga had a surprise baby and everyone's freaking out.
1: Nice.
0: And there's a mystery marmot. It's like a groundhog.
2: It's like the time that you said manatee wrong a bunch of times.
0: It appeared in the Bay Area. They're not local to there, and people are convinced it hitchhiked there from Burning Man. I promise that's not what happened. Someone got too high on something and was like, this is my new god,
1: and brought
0: it with them. Anyway, all of that and more. If you missed any of the show or you want to run anything back on demand, just search XYZ with Eric Zachary wherever you get your video podcasts.

0: The audacity to lock a public bathroom is not something that was on my public pet peeve list.
1: Wait, lock like a multi-stall?
0: Yes.
2: A multi-use bathroom.
1: Okay, got it.
0: So long story short, birthday was Friday.
1: Yes.
0: Went to lunch with my girlfriend and my parents before we had our friend dinner.
2: Yep.
0: And, you know, like my mom and my girlfriend don't get a lot of time together, so I'm trying to stay present for the conversation. It hits me like a fire alarm, like, oh, I have to go to the bathroom. I have to urinate.
2: Like a fire hose.
0: Oh, yeah, yeah. Right. And I'm sure. Like, let me get up and let me go. And I go to the bathroom and the door's locked. And then I'm like, okay, whatever, mate. It's like a single stall.
1: Yeah.
0: Really weird for like how big this restaurant is.
1: Yeah.
0: The guy that gets out says one of the most appalling things to me possible, only for me to realize it's like a 10-stall bathroom.
2: Okay.
0: Like,
2: that just got rid of my argument. Okay.
0: I will tell you what he said to me.
1: I'm scared.
0: And how socially awkward it was coming up next on XYZ.
3: No fighting. We got the refugees. No fighting. No fighting. Shit.

0: The amount of main character syndrome you must have to lock a public bathroom at 2 o'clock in the afternoon at a restaurant, a very popular restaurant, mind you.
1: Sure. Mm-hmm.
0: And this is not a bathroom where it's like, oh, there's like two stalls and it's one of those. It's like, this is like a 10, 15 stall men's bathroom.
2: Sure.
0: Right? And I get to the bathroom. I'm at my birthday lunch with my girlfriend and my parents and I have to go. And I'm just waiting it out, whatever. Guy opens the door. I immediately see that, like, oh, this is like a commercial bathroom.
2: Yeah.
1: Right.
0: I'm like, did you lock that? And he goes, yeah, man. He goes, what do you, why does it matter? Like, immediately cops an attitude. And I'm like, and I'm really not trying to like fight on the spot, but I was just like, it's kind of weird because there's like a lot of stalls. Yeah. And he's like, what is it, your birthday or something?
1: Well, yes, sir.
0: So which is. I go, it actually is my birthday. He goes, your birthday is 9/11? Wow, double oops. And I was like,
1: what? Oh, no, this you got to throw
0: crazy.
1: Hands.
0: I was like, what's going on? I had a pee, so I just, I let him slide. I do go in there. It smells awful. I can see why he chose to lock it.
2: Yeah.
1: Okay, that's what I thought it was going to be.
0: You know, but I mean, this is, again, a massive bathroom. I get back to the table. I thought it looked like the guy worked there, but it wasn't apparently clear.
2: Yeah.
1: Okay.
0: Not only does he work there, he was one of the managers. And when my girlfriend, when I was in the bathroom, secretly ordered me a birthday shot. Because, you know, I don't like cake. I don't like dessert or stuff. But they do the whole sparkler thing.
2: Yeah.
0: So they brought out a shot and a sparkler. He's the one that had to hand it to me.
2: That's so awkward.
0: He gets to the table and I was like, yeah, it's my birthday or something.
1: Yeah.
0: And he's like, you could see his like,
2: Well, also, like, what a freak.
0: I was like, why would, in the bathroom, it's not like it's a shared with the rest of the building, but it's not like dedicated to just that restaurant, if that makes any sense.
2: Oh, I see what you mean. It's
0: so like, I think he didn't realize I was a patron at his specific like section of the table and whatnot.
2: Yes, he
0: pulled me aside when I was leaving. He's like, hey man, I went ahead and comped that birthday shot for your birthday. And I'm like, wasn't that comped anyway? I was like, all right, man, I know you were having a bad day.
1: So
0: like,
1: he did nothing.
0: Yeah.
2: Yeah, I don't know. That some people are so weird. Because here's the other thing is that like knowing that he works at that restaurant, they definitely have like an employee bathroom that he probably just didn't want to go to because he didn't want to blow it up, which I understand.
0: Yeah, but you lock a public bathroom that has 10 stalls in it and then have the audacity to choose a fight with the poor little birthday boy who has to pee.
1: Here's the thing. This man weaponized his insecurity. Let me break this down for you.
2: Okay, yeah.
1: You called him out on locking the door.
0: Yeah.
1: He clearly couldn't make it to that employee bathroom. Right.

0: he was then he's ashamed. Like, what is it, your birthday
1: he's
0: or something?
1: Ashamed yeah. of what he has done.
2: Yeah.
1: Okay? You are like, hey, did you lock that bathroom? Now he's like, oh, I got caught in the act. Rather than tail between his legs, I'm going to get big in bed
3: yeah.
1: and make fun of this guy
3: yes.
1: because I just blew it out.
2: Yeah.
1: All right?
2: Yeah.
3: But well,
2: yeah.
3: what he should have done.
1: In there.
2: Like, boy, did he.
1: Yeah. yeah.
3: He just should have been like, yeah, sorry.
0: He I don't know. I just walked I,
2: you
0: know, away.
2: Audrey, you have a serving job and you work at a very.
3: I thought you were going to say, Audrey, you have
2: no,
3: IBS.
2: No. No, but you have a serving job and you work at a very high end place
3: yeah,
2: like this.
3: Yeah.
2: The stories you've told me of like how quickly you would be fired if you talked to a guest like that.
3: Oh, yeah. yeah. I mean, I feel like, yeah, I know how to.
2: But who do you ask for if he's the manager?
1: His manager,
2: the GM,
1: I would. When he put that shot down, I'd be like, "Did you wash your hands?"
2: Oh man,
1: stop everything
2: up.
1: Down.
2: That
1: stop
2: so
1: it. Like,
2: good.
1: Don't take the shot until he answers that question.
4: 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More sing-alongs, more classics, more of your songs in moments on the 96.7.
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0: Mom's hot take on XYZ with Eric Zachary. My mom joining the show to provide her perspective on what's trending and
1: pregnancy.
0: Today, that's pregnancy. I'm assuming you mean Miss Lady Gaga.
1: Did anyone know she was pregnant? I did not.
0: According to Audrey, the fandom had suspicions.
2: I think the little monsters knew.
1: She kept this secret for like 9 months with just her fan base.
3: I love that, like, you're offended that you don't know. Like,
0: she didn't
3: Stephanie Germanotta did not call mom of mom's hot take.
1: Yeah. I cannot. I am shocked. Well, I am just shocked.
0: It's still unclear if she carried the baby or she used a surrogate. She used a surrogate. That sound is wild. All right, mom's hot take about Lady Gaga's baby coming up next.

0: Mom's hot take on XYZ with their Zachary. My mom is here to talk about, as she just yelled out, pregnancy. That girl's pregnant.
1: Pregnant.
0: My mom said that once in public. Lady Gaga has a baby, and this has been all over the news.
2: Is it a girl or a boy?
0: I don't think we know.
3: I don't think we know.
4: We don't know, for
0: sure. I mean,
2: wow, what a secret to hold.
0: Yeah. Kind of one of the biggest ones you can. But I think it's still unclear whether she used a surrogate or not. My guess is yes, because I'm pretty sure we've seen her in the public eye.
2: I think I would have seen her making her body beautiful with pregnancy pictures. You know what I mean?
1: I mean, as deep and studied as TMZ is, mm-hmm. and for like the first news to be a full baby, I think we would have known, unless she truly has just been gone for 9 months.
0: Did she make an announcement, or did it just get leaked that she has a kid now?
1: I think it got leaked.
0: Like, she didn't put it on Instagram right
2: now. Oh, no. I think she made an announcement. Didn't she?
0: No, you just said the opposite of everything you just said, Mom. Yeah, no, I think it's just like finally an insider is like, yes, her baby is here. And please respect their privacy, the usual.
4: Yeah.
2: Okay, so what do we think of her using surrogacy? Well, I think surrogacy is
0: Mom's
2: huge.
0: Hot take.
1: What do you think?
0: This is your take.
2: This is an era, definitely, a surrogacy era. Okay. I mean, I could now be 22 and be a pregnancy surrogate for life. I mean, that would be like, you know, a dream job.
4: Career
0: pregnancy?
4: Be pregnant always?
0: I know there's people that do this.
2: How much do you get paid? You get paid a lot of money.
4: Yeah, you do get paid a lot of money.
0: Yeah. I think it's also dependent on who you're caring for. Like, it's a negotiated rate.
1: Sure, yeah.
2: But still, it's pretty high. I mean, geez.
0: Yeah, I mean, it's nothing new. I'm not taking shots at it, I think, obviously.
2: It's nothing new? I think it's really new.
0: Well, I mean, Kim Kardashian used a surrogate.
1: I think it blew up with the Kardashians. Yeah.
0: Beyonce used a surrogate on her second pregnancy.
2: Oh, I didn't know that.
0: Or her third. No, with the
1: Know this much, Eric?
0: She talked about it.
1: Oh, okay.
0: Yeah.
2: Oh. Interesting.
1: Eric's on Pregnancy Watch.
4: Good for you, Eric.
0: I'm a huge ally. Yeah. I think that I've definitely heard this take. I do not agree with this at all, that there's certain women out there that think you don't understand because you never carried the baby.
4: No.
0: And I mean, obviously, you went through different experiences.
1: I think
0: to each and every woman specifically, but especially couples, like, it is what's right for them, and if they, you know, choose to have a surrogate, I think that means no less than, you know,
1: carrying the baby.
4: Agree.
1: Yeah, traditionally.
4: Yeah. I absolutely agree.
2: I do agree. Less stretch marks. Thank you, Eric.
4: Eric, you gave me
2: thigh stretch marks.
0: Oh, okay. I'm the reason the gap's gone. Got it. Okay.
1: I didn't mean it like that, but she's blaming me.
2: Shot. We'll deal with this later off the air.
0: I didn't mean it like that.
2: Wow.
0: All right.
2: You did. All right. It said it.
0: No. Oh. All right. Jordan didn't help that.
2: You were coming off a birthday weekend.
1: Jordan had nothing to do with this.
0: Mom's Hot Take. Lady Gaga has a baby. That's it for today on Mom's Hot Take. I'll brought to you by T-Mobile.
2: It's not it. It's not over.
0: It's better over here. I'm nervous. I'm blushing. 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

0: 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We do this every single week on XYZ with Eric Zachary. Audrey, you want to remind yourself and others to keep that figure it out mindset.
1: Yeah, I feel like sometimes I get really stressed and I think that things are just going wrong and there's nothing that I can do to help them. But I need to remind myself, and I think it's good for everybody to remind yourself, that even if things go wrong, you can figure it out. Mm-hmm. If you just keep that in the back of your mind that you're going to figure it out, you can figure it out.
0: The time's going to pass anyway. So yeah, exactly. Are you going to live with decision paralysis and panic and anxiety? Or are you going to trust yourself because you've done this far?
2: I feel that.
0: I got there. Yeah. I figured it out.
2: You did. There you go.
0: You figured it out. Mindset. Fun little reminder for this week's mental health moment.

0: We have a baby monster. Lady Gaga has given birth or welcomed. Was she pregnant or she used a surrogate? Do we know?
1: Unclear.
2: Okay.
1: I have sources of sources.
0: You have sources.
2: She's got people on the ground.
1: So my friend is in like this little monsters like special insider group
0: this
1: chat.
0: This is like when my mom says the news and she means
2: right,
0: TikTok.
2: Exactly.
1: No. It's like you have to like prove yourself to be in this. Like,
2: it's like the Dumois
1: anyway,
2: of Lady
1: so
2: Gaga.
1: Rumors okay. are that she had a surrogate. Yeah. At the end of the day,
0: she's a baby.
1: Nobody
0: she has
1: cares.
0: A baby.
1: Right. It's yeah, not. It's irrelevant.
0: Yeah. Lady Gaga is not only mother to all the monsters, but now she's literally a mother. And that kid's going to be like the fastest kid in the world to say his mom's name right.
1: Oh,
2: well, no. Are we calling this baby Goo Goo Gaga?
0: Well, I'm saying
1: Goo Goo Gaga.
0: That kid's going to say Gaga. And she's like, yeah, Gaga.
2: Yes, that's me. Aww. That's me.
0: I also said he. We don't know the sex. It's yeah. Do we?
1: No.
0: Okay.
1: No.
0: All right. We're learning in real time with you. Lady Gaga has a baby. It's XYZ with Eric Zachary. Congratulations to her and her fiance, Michael Plansky.
1: Yeah.
2: Yes.
0: Nailed it.
2: There you go.

0: We have a baby monster. Lady Gaga has given birth or welcomed. Was she pregnant or she used a surrogate? Do we know?
1: Unclear.
2: Okay. Rumors.
1: Rumors are. I have sources of sources.
0: You have sources.
2: She's got people on the ground.
1: Okay, so my

0: friend is in like this little monsters like special insider group
1: this
0: chat.
1: Is like when my mom says the news and she means
2: right,
1: TikTok.
2: Exactly.
0: No. It's like you have to like prove yourself to be in this. Like
2: it's like the Dumois.
0: Anyway,
2: of Lady
0: so
2: Gaga.
0: Rumors famous. Are that she had a surrogate. Yeah. At the end of the day,
1: she's a baby.
0: Nobody
1: she has
0: cares.
1: A baby.
0: Right. It's yeah, not. It's irrelevant.
1: Yeah. Lady Gaga is not only mother to all the monsters, but now she's literally a mother. And that kid's going to be like the fastest kid in the world to say his mom's name right.
2: Oh, well, no. Are we calling this baby Goo Goo Gaga?
1: Well, I'm saying the
0: Goo Goo Gaga.
1: That kid's going to say Gaga. And she's like, yeah, Gaga.
2: Yes, that's me. Aww. That's me.
1: I also said he. We don't know the sex. It's yeah. Do we?
0: No.
1: Okay.
0: No.
1: All right. We're learning in real time with you. Lady Gaga has a baby. It's XYZ with Eric Zachary. Congratulations to her and her fiance, Michael Plansky.
0: Yeah.
2: Yes.
1: Nailed it.
2: There you go.
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0: 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Kinda. 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

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Kinda. 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

0: feeling me? Let's do something. Let's make a bet.
1: Sleep with the TV on. That's something I would never do when my husband is home. But if he's traveling, away for work or wherever he is, if he's not there, I always sleep with the TV on. I think there's some things that when your spouse is away, you do that you would never do normally. What are those things? It's coming up next.
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3: Can't touch this. Can't touch this. Can't touch this.

0: You either look forward to it or you dread it when your spouse is away and you're by yourself at home.
1: I mean, I think that that's a little bit narrow-minded. I think that it can be a bit of both. There's parts that are out of the norm, out of the daily routine, which make it, I don't know, somewhat fun or different or interesting. And then there's other parts that are just a whole lot more work, obviously.
0: Yeah. I mean, when my husband travels a lot for work, so I'm used to him, like, you know, popping out for a few days, mm-hmm. coming back. And I'll tell you this, I don't make dinner for my family when he's away.
1: See, that's an advantage right there.
0: I mean, it's not healthy for the kids, but we'll be like, yep, we're having chicken tenders tonight, and I'll make like a bag of mashed potatoes. That's mm-hmm. about it.
1: What do you view as like a disadvantage when he's not there? Besides, you know, missing him.
0: Oh,
1: and all
0: taking
1: that.
0: Out the garbage. Like, it's like the one thing that he does religiously is take out the garbage.
1: Yeah.
0: And he also washes the dishes. So I hate when he's away because that means I have to trudge outside and, mm-hmm. you know, take out the garbage myself.
1: With us, it's like taking out the dogs and walking the dogs. If there's nobody there to back you up, like taking on all their responsibilities, I mean, they're old.

0: older, they got medications and whatnot. It's a lot.
1: Yeah.
0: But there's still some things that you do only when your spouse is gone. Like you said, I mean, takeout, you could live on that. Ice cream for dinner, why not? That's a meal choice.
1: Sometimes I don't even eat. I was like, wait a minute. Do I normally eat during the week when he's home? Yeah. So Alicia was away this past weekend. She was on a girls' trip. Mm-hmm. So what did you take advantage of? What did you do that you wouldn't normally do when she's not home?
0: Well, I would say that there are some things that are just, you know, inherently different. Number one, I'll sleep on the couch longer because there's nobody there to nap shame me. Mm-hmm. She's not there to wake me up, like, you know, and be like, hey, isn't there something you should be doing? The answer is no. I already did it. That's why I'm tired. And here I am on the couch.
1: Okay.
0: The other thing that I'll do is I'll eat cereal any time of the day.
1: Okay.
0: Without judgment, you know, and it's not like a regular cereal bowl either. It's like a Tupperware bowl that I have that I pull out. And that can be a meal for me. I mean, it's 2 pounds of Honey Nut Cheerios, but there's a bee on the front, says it's good for me, says it's heart healthy. So as far as I'm concerned, that's like me eating health food.
1: Okay.
0: And the last one is two words, breakfast pizza.
1: Oh.
0: That and a Coca-Cola and you're good for the day.
1: You know, you had mentioned something about you went to go get yourself an ice cream sundae because you were by yourself.
0: Right.
1: And I don't know why I thought it was so strange. And I know that it sounds stereotypical. And if ice cream sundae makes you happy, then all the power to you. But the fact that a grown man would get in the car and drive to go get an ice cream sundae by himself.
0: No.
1: I don't know why I thought that was weird.
0: No, it was on the way of an errand that I was already running. And the problem was, is that, again, when I pulled by there, I saw 15 people in line. And I knew that instantly, if I didn't have my spouse with me, there's no way I would have been able to stand in that line and listen to everybody else's superficial conversations long enough to get my ice cream without losing my mind.
1: Would you sit at a picnic table and enjoy it with all the other families? Or would you sit in your car and eat it by yourself?
0: I'd eat it by myself. Somehow that feels less sad.
1: Yep.
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1: Just because you're a stay-at-home mom, does that mean that you're in charge of absolutely everything and your husband doesn't have to help? You're going to get the whole story, then you'll decide who's right. Couples Court is coming up next.
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0: One couple.
1: He just doesn't seem to understand why should I go to this wedding now.
2: Just say no.
0: One problem.
1: I want to see her get married. I want to be there for her.
2: Make an excuse. She can't go and, you know, call it a day.
0: You decide the outcome.
1: It's so awkward.
0: It's Couples Court on the Anna and Raven Show.
3: Every day a couple joins us. They let us know what their disagreement is about, and then you have to decide who's right. Gemma and Saul. Gemma, what's going on?
4: I'm a stay-at-home mom. I have a newborn, a 2-year-old, and a 4-year-old. Always chasing kids, always cleaning up behind my children, running errands, cleaning the house.
5: I'm getting tired.
3: I know. It's a lot of work.
5: I'm exhausted.
4: I do everything, and my husband, Saul, doesn't help me at all. He feels like since he works every day from 8 to 6 and doesn't come home until 7, he shouldn't help me through the week. But he's not working on the weekends, and all he's doing is relaxing and watching TV. He could at least wash a dish or two or take the kids to the park. I mean, I wish he would try it. That way he sees what I'm really going through and how difficult it is.
5: So you got an uphill battle right here. What's your side of this?
2: I work very hard. I work 10 hours a day. I commute 2 hours a day. I work at a warehouse where I'm handling my own team of people. I understand that my kids are exhausting. I'm there. I witness. I also have a bunch of people that exhaust me every day. So when I get home, I simply feel like I need to rest. And the weekends, they've always been a little safe space for me. It's just been my pattern to rest. Feels like I'm the villain here when I'm the one who's putting, you know, the food on the table.
5: That's a long day. It is a long day.
3: So I subscribe to I'll sleep when I'm dead. But I do think when your wife is saying the kids are draining me and I'm tired and I need some of your help, I don't think that's out of bounds. I mean, being a stay-at-home mom is a job, too.
5: Just for clarification, you guys don't have any help, right? Like, it's not like, you know, Saul, your mother is coming over and helping or anything like that. Like, you know, Gemma, you're basically on your own with all these times.
4: Right.
2: Ma does live, Ma lives out of state, so she visits, you know, during the holidays.
5: There's three kids, and they're all really young.
3: Gemma, what are you asking Saul to do? Is there specific things that you want him to do?
4: Well, yes. I mean, I get that he works throughout the week. I get that. But at least on the weekend, if you could just give me, even if it's just an hour of your time, to just give me a break so that I can just have my own me time, or just help me with the children, or sweep or mop, do something.
5: Are you making all the meals too, or is that you're handling all the cooking? What's a couple hours in a
2: great meals?
5: I'm sure she appreciates that. Yes. At the same time, she really just wants to sleep.
3: I wish I could say this is the first time I've heard this argument, but it's not. I've heard a lot of guys say the same thing, that her job is to be a homemaker and his job is to go make the money. When he gets home, he's exhausted and he wants to rest. I mean, do I agree? No.
2: And that's
5: obviously it happens
2: my
5: often.
2: That's what his dad did. It's what my family's done.
3: All right. Is Saul out of line? Is he out of line that he's not stepping up and helping his wife when she's asking him to? But his argument is she's a stay-at-home mom. Be a stay-at-home mom. Be a homemaker.
5: Yeah, you can be a great provider, but not necessarily a good husband. 1-800-330-9999. 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It's the Couples Court with Anna and Raven.
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0: Bourbon weather.
8: Hot and humid today. Showers and storms throughout the day. High 89. Tonight, cloudy skies, warm. Conditions are right for more showers or storms late evening, with temps in the low 80s to the upper 70s. I'm Ron Roick, back to the Anna and Raven Show in a few. But right now, Joliet, cloudy and 66.

0: Just because you're a stay-at-home mom, does that mean that your husband doesn't have any responsibilities in helping around the house or with the kids? Because Gemma says, no, he's got to help too. Gemma and Saul have three children, and she's a stay-at-home mom. She chose this. And Saul repeatedly reminds us that she chose to do this. And he says he should not be responsible for having to do all the work at night or on the weekends because he goes and makes the money and he's tired.
1: Yeah, I mean, he justifies this through his long day, right? So he is working a 10-hour day and he's got an hour commute each way. So there's no question, that's a long day. But on the weekend, she says, at least for an hour, take the kids to the park, make a meal, clean up, do something. That would help a lot. You know, I mean, I think a lot of it is the acknowledgement of the fact that what she's doing is equally stressful and a long job. And there's no breaks for her.
0: All right. What do you think? Whose side are you on? 1-800-330-9999. Candace.
2: 1,000% on hers. He can make the babies, but he can't take care of them.
0: Right. That's not fair.
1: Well, yeah. I mean, thanks, pretty straightforward, Candace. And you're right. It's a valid question.
0: 1-800-330-9999. Whose side are you on? It's a couples court. 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

0: Just because you choose to be a stay-at-home mom, does that mean that your husband is off the hook for helping out with the kids or cleaning up around the house?
1: Of course it does, Anna. Get in the back and make me a sandwich.
0: Oh, gosh. Oh, it makes me so angry. But Gemma and Saul, Gemma decided to leave her job because she wanted to stay at home to raise her three children. But she's exhausted. She's tired. All day long, running after the kids, pick up, drop off, getting all the activities together, cleaning up after the house. And all she wants is for Saul to help out. But he says, no, wait a minute, you chose this, and yeah. I work over 10 hours a day.
1: Yeah, plus I'm driving 2 hours a day, too. Listen, there's no doubt it's a long day for Saul, too. But she says, listen, when you're home on the weekends or whatever, show me that you're paying attention. This is not just a one-way street. I'm not supposed to handle absolutely everything.
0: What do you think? 1-800-330-9999. Shayla, whose side are you on?
2: The wife, her job doesn't turn off like his does. She goes at work 24/7.
1: Yeah, I mean, I think that both of them, obviously, it's a long day. But, I mean, to act like the other person isn't going through it, that's really not going to be a winning formula. Right. James, what do you think? Whose side are you on today?
3: I am on her side. I think the husband has it all figured out. He just doesn't want to help at all. He wants his wife to do all the work. I think his viewpoint, like some of his ideas are true. He is backed in the corner, and he does like to watch people get tired and weary. And I just think it's kind of absurd that he doesn't care about enough about his wife to help her a little bit. That's crazy. Come on. She'd take the weekend off.
0: Stacey, what do you think?
4: I'm on her side. I'm one of six children that my dad worked multiple hours, traveled a lot during the week, but on the weekends, he told my mother, you're off, and I'm, again, one of six, and we were every 2 years, and my dad would take us to the park, the library, and do all this stuff, including making the meals on Saturday and Sunday.
1: Mm. Right. Anna and I love the library, by the way. We're big library lovers. I love the library.
0: Speak for yourself.
4: I mean,
0: who doesn't like a library?
1: I would like to go to the library today.
5: The verdict is in. Jury foreman, what are the results?
0: Gemma, our audience agreed with you today. Saul, help her. She's not asking for a ton. She's asking for a little, a couple hours on the weekend so she could have some free time just to take a nap or go get her nails done or just go shopping by herself. I mean, nobody is faulting you, but they are saying that you got to help out to keep your wife happy.
6: All right. I hear that. I think, and I love you, Jim. I don't want you to be hurting. So, okay, so we can try something. Why not?
1: Maybe a couple hours in the morning, right? Or making the breakfast or doing the dishes and getting the kids going or whatever. I mean, listen, all those things would be great. I'm not here to judge you because I've certainly been the person that's been like, I'm tired and I'm not doing anything today. Mm. But with three kids, like, that's a lot.
0: Right.
1: It's a lot. Gemma, people hear you.
6: They are a lot.
0: Gemma, are you going to be good with that?
7: I am great with that. The fact that he's even listening now is just a step in the right direction.
0: Okay. If you have a problem too, send an email. couplescore@annonraven.com.
1: Hope it plays out that way.
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0: And now we own a radar gun.
1: Yeah, it's pretty crazy, right? Big turn of events.
0: We'll get to that in just a second. But for the women, Elena Rybakina won in the women's division.
1: She defeated the new number one.
0: Yeah, she defeated two-time defending champion Sabalenka. And okay. For the men, it was Germany's Alexander Zverev. He beat

0: American Ben Shelton in four sets. Good looking couple guys, tell you that.
1: Yeah, you seem very smitten at this point because a minute ago you were all hot for Ben.
0: Well, they're both awesome. You know, obviously you want the American, and when you always want America to win.
1: Obviously.
0: But Alexander did go viral for who he thanked during his speech.
2: When your four-year-old son gets diagnosed with diabetes, doctors in the office tell you that life and sports will be very, very limited for that child. It takes a very, very strong mother to walk out of those offices and to say, my son will be whatever he wants to be. My mother is the most important and the strongest person I know because it takes an unbelievably strong woman to do what she did.
0: How can you be mad? How do you get me mad at that guy?
1: All right. This is still America.
0: Yeah.
1: And I would have rather have thanked an American mother before that or whatever. But that was a very nice
0: speech. Very sweet.
1: Obviously. And,
0: yes.
1: You know. Right.
0: And Ben Shelton is young and he will be back many, many times and he'll be all right. But the reason why we have a radar gun is because when the U.S. Open first started, our boss said to us in a meeting, "Hey, do we have a radar gun?"
1: I mean, he didn't sound exactly like that.
0: It was very similar. That's how he speaks. And I was like, "Why would we have a radar gun? I can barely get you to, like, expense anything that we need." And he's like, "We should have one."
1: Yeah.
0: And, you know.
1: We have one now.
0: Now we have one. Because the minute he said that, I was like, before he changes his mind, I'm going to buy one.
1: Now, keep this in mind that it only operates on C batteries, which, you know, if I got a ticket, I would also want to fight that because I'd be like, how much can we really trust that? But we did monitor your pitch of a serve here in the studio last week, and it was interesting anyways.
0: So this is a radar gun that's used for a lot of things, but could also be used for the reason why he wanted it is for tennis, like to see who could hit the ball the fastest and the hardest.
1: Right.
0: I tried it here in the studio, and one of our bosses, Ed, came in here afterwards and threatened my life. And he said,
1: "I told you you were going to break that television."
0: He was so mad at me. He's like, "You hit it at the wall that has TVs hung on it." And I was like, "Well, where else would you want me to hit it in the studio? It's not like I have a tennis court in here, you know."
1: We got lucky that time, but we were looking for other suggestions.
0: It's true. So we asked you, "What should we do with our radar gun now that we have it?" And if you may remember, Eric said this:
3: "Race each other with slot cars."
1: With slot cars.
0: What are slot cars?
1: I don't know what a slot car is. What is that?
3: You don't know where they put the little track down? You have different cars and they're remote controlled.
1: Oh, yeah. Oh, no, yes. Little race cars on a racetrack. I don't have a racetrack, but what if we could expense one of those, too?
0: No, I have them. Dakota got one from Christmas from Santa Claus.
1: Really?
0: It didn't even open.
1: Bring
0: it's
1: it in.
0: It's not a slot car, but it's, you know, the little Matchbox race car.
1: Yeah. Like Hot Wheels had the track.
0: Yeah, the Hot Wheels track.
1: Yeah, bring that in.
0: I'll bring it in tomorrow.
1: We're doing that.
0: Excellent job, Eric. And guess what? I have it right here. Producer Sophia has spent the entire day putting it together and assembling it.
1: Surprising that it took that long, to tell you the truth, but it is like Christmas in September now at this point. I'm very excited.
0: It has three loops, and we're going to race it and use our radar gun, see how fast this car goes. It's coming up next.
1: Seems like good broadcasting.
4: Anna and Raven, the 967.

0: The U.S. Open is done, and now we own a radar gun.
1: Yeah, it's pretty crazy, right? Big turn of events.
0: We'll get to that in just a second. But for the women, Elena Rybakina won in the women's division.
1: She defeated the new number one.
0: Yeah, she defeated two-time defending champion Sabalenka. And for the men, it was Germany's Alexander Zverev. He beat American Ben

0: Strongest person I know, because it takes an unbelievably strong woman to do what she did.
1: How can you be mad? How do you get me mad at that guy?
2: All right. This is still America.
1: Yeah.
2: And I would have rather have thanked an American mother before that or whatever. But that was a very nice
1: speech. Very sweet.
2: Obviously. And, yes. You know, right.
1: And Ben Shelton is young and he will be back many, many times and he'll be all right. But the reason why we have a radar gun is because when the U.S. Open first started, our boss said to us in a meeting, "Do we have a radar gun?"
2: I mean, he didn't sound exactly like that.
1: It was very similar. That's how he speaks. And I was like, why would we have a radar gun? I can barely get you to, like, expense anything that we need. And he's like, we should have one.
2: Yeah.
1: And, you know.
2: We have one now.
1: Now we have one. Because The minute he said that, I was like, before he changes his mind, I'm going to buy one.
2: Now, keep this in mind that it only operates on C batteries, which, you know, if I got a ticket, I would also want to fight that. Because I'd be like, how much can we really trust that? But we did monitor your pitch of a serve here in the studio last week, and it was interesting,
1: right.
2: Anyways.
1: So this is a radar gun that's used for a lot of things, but could also be used for the reason why he wanted it is for tennis, like to see who could hit the ball the fastest and the hardest.
2: Right.
1: I tried it here in the studio, and one of our bosses, Ed, came in here afterwards and threatened my life. And he said,
2: I told you were going to break that television.
1: He was so mad at me. He's like, you hit it at the wall that has TVs hung on it. And I was like, well, where else would you want me to hit it in the studio? It's not like I have a tennis court in here, you know?
2: We got lucky that time, but we were looking for other suggestions.
1: It's true. So we asked you, what should we do with our radar gun now that we have it? And if you may remember, Eric said this.
3: Race each other with slot cars.
2: With slot cars?
1: What are slot cars?
2: I don't know what a slot car is. What is that?
3: You don't know where they put the little track down? You have different cars and they're remote controlled?
2: Oh, yeah. Oh, no, yes. Little race cars and a racetrack. I don't have a racetrack, but what if we could expense one of those, too?
1: No, I have them. Dakota got one from Christmas from Santa Claus.
2: Really?
1: We didn't even open.
2: Bring
1: it's
2: it
1: not
2: in.
1: A slot car, but it's, you know, the little Matchbox race car.
2: Yeah, like Hot Wheels
1: had
2: the
1: Hot
2: track.
1: Wheels track.
2: Yeah, bring that in.
1: I'll bring it in tomorrow.
2: We're doing that.
1: Excellent job, Eric. And guess what? I have it right here. Producer Sophia has spent the entire day putting it together and assembling it.
2: Surprising that it took that long, to tell you the truth, but it is like Christmas in September now at this point. I'm very excited.
1: It has three loops, and we're going to race it and use our radar gun to see how fast this car goes. It's coming up next.
2: Seems like good broadcasting.
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0: Smoke every day.
1: Congratulations to Alexander Zverev and Elena Rybakina. Zverev?
2: Yeah.
1: Yep. They won the U.S. Open. Great job. But now we have a radar gun because when the U.S. Open started, our boss said, who can hit a tennis ball the hardest? And we looked at each other. We're like, well, we don't know.
2: Really, the only person that tried to hit the tennis ball was you. And we got away with not breaking the television here in the studio. So we're going to move away from that. But there are other things we can do with the radar gun.
1: If you were wondering, I hit it 27 miles per hour, which seems impressive. I don't know if it actually is or not.
2: I don't think it is, like, for a professional.
1: Mm-hmm.
2: But here in the room, and again, not breaking something, I was happy with the result.
1: Yeah, so we had a suggestion when we took your calls that said, do like the Hot Wheels, like the thing, see if the radar gun would work.
2: So sure.
1: Now you can place your bet. Will the radar gun track how fast the Hot Wheels is going on the track that we set up here in the studio? We're going to try that coming up next. But if you also have an idea for our radar gun that we now own, you can call or text 1-800-330-9999.
2: The possibilities are endless.
1: Yep. The Anna and Raven Show, now on the 967 Chicagoland's Classic Pop.

0: Do you think this radar gun actually works, and will it work on the Hot Wheels? That's going to be our first experiment today.
1: Here's the thing, Anna, is like a radar gun, I think it's built for things like, you know, a car, maybe a baseball, I guess. And even that, I question the accuracy, but a Matchbox car fits in the palm of your hand. It's very small.
0: Yeah. So when the U.S. Open started a couple weeks ago, our boss said, do we have a radar gun so we could see who could hit a tennis ball the hardest?
1: None of us can get near 100 miles per hour like these guys, but you hit 27.
0: I did hit 27 miles per hour, and now we have a radar gun that I got to expense, which is pretty cool. And we need reasons to actually use it. So we've been taking your suggestions, and set up here in the studio is a Hot Wheels that my daughter got from Santa Claus last Christmas. And we're going to see if the radar gun can track how fast this car is going. But in the meantime, do you have an idea? 1-800-330-9999.
1: Hey, Mike, we got a radar gun now. We're totally cool. What are we going to do with this thing?
2: I think you should get chairs that have the wheels and have a race down the hallway so you can get down the hallway the fastest.
0: Good news. I'm in that chair right now. And I'll see how fast somebody can push me down. Great revolution race.
1: I mean, I've seen a lot of these videos over time.
0: Yeah.
1: And there's always a crash. It's like NASCAR almost. You're waiting for the big one.
0: I'm willing to break my neck to win this.
2: And that's the entertainment value. We need that.
1: Yeah, he just wished you dead. Hey, Rich, we're fancy now. We got a radar gun. What are we going to do with this thing?
3: You're going to roll bocce balls. Whoever rolls it the fastest wins.
1: You know
0: my Italian self got bocce balls at home.
1: I went to a festival this summer where they threw bagels. They rolled them like bocce balls.
0: Oh, really?
1: I couldn't. The skill on some of these people was outstanding. It was baffling, really. Amazing. It's a great idea. Thanks, Rich.
0: All right. Well, now we got to get to it. We've got the setup of the Hot Wheels here in the studio.
1: Yeah.
0: We have to make bets. Do you think the radar gun can clock this Hot Wheels on this track? It has three loops.
1: You know what? I was the whole time just trying to figure out who was going to win this race here at this point. I mean, if she can get a reading on it, I'll be impressed.
0: Okay.
1: Are you going to launch them and she's going to stand there like...
0: Yeah, producer Sophia's got the radar gun. We're filming this right now, so we'll
1: Sophia
0: put it up
1: will
0: on
1: serve
0: our
1: as the law. She's playing the role of the man in this one. You know, the man being the oppressor.
0: Yeah, the radar gun. Yeah. All right. So let's see.
1: In no way indicative
0: okay.
1: of power position, just being an oppressor. All right, are you ready?
0: Number one.
1: All right, ready?

0: Yeah. All right. So what do you need? You slap that down. I would get low, Sophia. I would like be shooting it from low. There it is.
1: Okay, ready? On your mark. Get set. Go. Whoa.
0: Whoa.
1: Whoa. Whoa. Did it clock it? Oh.
0: All right. No. Try again. Try and go like parallel, like level at it. You get on the floor too, Sophia. Right? Like, there you go.
1: All right. Ready?
0: Yeah.
1: Clock this car.
0: Yeah.
1: On your mark. Get set. Go. Go. Go.
0: Let's take one more just to see what we're doing here.
1: All right.
0: Get low. Like, shoot, like, yeah. There we go. Yeah.
1: All right. All
0: right, here we go.
1: Get set. Go. Oh.
0: Wow, it shot right off the thing.
1: 23 miles per hour.
0: I felt like that one was faster, but okay, either way, I mean, we got a reading.
1: This is all we're doing all day is playing with this. 24 miles per hour. it works.
2: It works.
0: Yeah.
2: This is
0: which
2: the
0: means that we have to do
2: bought.
0: The rest of this yeah. stuff now.
2: Oh, okay. Every week we're going to have radar gun day.
0: Perfect.
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2: Is it a blessing or a curse? If you believe what Apple is doing, they want to basically make left-handed people extinct.
0: I mean, this is supposed to be the tip-top, the point of innovation, Anna. What do you mean?
2: No, not if you have a left hand. It's coming up next.
3: Anna and Raven, the 967.

0: Are you part of the 10% of the population that is cursed with left-handedness?
1: My new daughter-in-law, she's left-handed.
0: Yeah.
1: I didn't know that until right before they got married.
0: You would have been like, don't get married. Like, don't marry her. What are her weird ailment?
1: And right now, Jaden does this thing where he does both. Oh. And you know what?
0: That's the little kid thing.
1: It ought to be a superpower, but no. I look at it like, what's going to happen here? Like, yeah. I'm worried about it.
0: Yeah.
1: Of course, he's not.
0: Yeah. So if you're left-handed, you're part of the 10% of the world population that is. And there's a lot of problems that come along with it. My husband's going to tell you all about it in just a second because he too is left-handed.
1: Oh my gosh! Are you serious?
0: It's like a freak.
1: How did that happen?
0: Like a freak.
1: Like
0: I know.
1: You married somebody from the carnival.
0: I know.
1: It's crazy.
0: I wonder if I actually knew before I got married and this just disregarded it.
1: You walked up to him and you were like, "Hey, man, you seem to be a handsome guy," and he was like,
0: I am left-handed.
1: No, he started talking like a monkey. You get what I'm saying there. Anyways, okay.
0: All right, so the whole reason why this comes up is because Apple has created the new phone, and they launched it last week. And it's foldable, but a lot of its features are really made for people with right hands.
2: When we look at the hardware design for the iPhone Duo, you'll notice it has an asymmetrical design with sharp right corners on the hinge side and soft rounded corners on the outside. And they do this intentionally, so you can have a nice, soft, rounded edge resting on your hand rather than a sharp corner stabbing into your palm.
1: Oh, right. That's interesting, right? Because they don't want to give up the screen size on the side that you would typically be typing on. Oh, that seems like a big faux pas. That seems like
2: but if you're
1: deal.
2: Left-handed, you're going to have a sharp right corner stabbing the palm of your hand, and you're going to have to reach all the way across an even wider phone just to send a text message.
1: Right. Oh, man, that's an actual, like, problem.
0: Yeah.
1: That is an actual, like, problem. Okay.
0: Yeah, so I decided to talk to my husband about this.
1: Yeah.
3: Paul, do you think the world treats you unfairly because you're left-handed and you've been given that curse?
4: No, I don't have, like, a giant, like, letter L of shame on my shoulder.
0: Maybe he should. Maybe he
1: right.
0: should.
1: Do we You're implying that? That he needs one and he's like offended by it, and I support him in that.
0: I like the fact that he compared being left-handed to the scarlet letter.
1: That's right.
3: Do you feel like things are more difficult in your life because you're left-handed?
4: A little bit.
3: Can you give me a specific example of when you felt like you were shafted for your left-handedness? This.
4: Yeah. When we went to Top Golf and they don't have any left-handed clubs.
1: Wow.
3: That was upsetting.
4: It was very upsetting.
0: He was so mad.
1: That's a big chain where they're
0: so
1: charging a
0: mad.
1: Lot of money. How can they not have any left-handed clubs?
0: Yeah, we were on vacation and we went to a Top Golf and like he went to go get a driver and they didn't have any for left-handed guys.
1: That's also offensive.
3: How come whenever we go out to eat, you always make a big deal over who's sitting on what side? Like it doesn't matter. Just stay in your personal space.
4: Just when we sit at booths and, you know, you have a little bit of elbow fighting going on.
0: He's always concerned when there's a booth. He's like, where are we going to sit? You can't sit on this side of me.
1: Is that right?
0: I gotta sit on that side every single time.
1: I never knew, but all of a sudden I feel like left-handedness is a cause that I need to take up the torch for.
3: Are there any times or with technology that you feel like left-handed people aren't treated fairly?
4: Mm. The mouse is always on the right-hand side of the keyboard.
0: It is.
1: He can move that though, right? Can he just pick it?
0: He just picks it up.
1: Watch
0: but
1: this.
0: It's true.
1: Look what I'm gonna do over here. I bet
0: he picked it up and moved it. Yeah, but that one's from like 1974, so it has a wire. It's not as easy to move it.
1: Okay.
3: If you could give up being a left-handed person, would you?
4: Nope.
3: Why?
4: Because we're right-minded.
0: So proud of himself.
1: Yeah, he knew he was going to do
0: it. He was so excited.
1: Waited.
0: That.
1: I can't believe
0: we were able to stall
1: that out for 4 minutes.
0: Afterwards, he was like, "You hear what I said? It's right.
1: You walked right into it."
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6: Hot and humid today, high 89. Showers and storms throughout the day. Tonight, cloudy skies, warm. We could see some more showers and storms late evening with temps in the low 80s to the upper 70s. I'm Ron Roick, back to the Anna and Raven show in a minute. But right now, Shorewood, cloudy and 69.

0: If you missed the Emmys last night, well.
1: Did anybody watch the Emmys?
0: I watched for about 10 minutes and then immediately fell asleep.
1: I mean, and you had it like a homework assignment. So what does that really, really say?
0: Well, I will say there was two key takeaways for me. One involved homework that I did not want. And okay. The other was there's too many options. That's the problem. Mm. It's coming up. 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

0: Taylor. We're too busy right now for this kind of clowning. I'm not ready for it. Mm. All right, so the Emmys were last night. Mariska Hargitay hosted, and she did a wonderful job.
1: She looked lovely. She's beautiful. I mean, I'm seeing the video clips and whatnot. It's funny because, you know, I only see her in SVU, and I forget that she's a stunning woman who also sings and dances and does all these fun things.
0: Yeah. So the things you actually need to know that happened last night was Jean Smart made Emmy history. She won Outstanding Lead Actress in a Comedy for Hacks. And if you're like, wait a minute, didn't she already win that? Yeah, she's won it the last five times. It's a fifth consecutive time. That means that every time that there's been a season, she's won for lead actress in a comedy.
1: How remarkable that is.
0: Right.
1: It's never been done before, right?
0: Yep.
1: So, I mean, that's pretty amazing.
0: Matthew Rhys, he pulled off a crazy Emmy first. He won lead actor in a comedy for Widow's Bay and lead actor in a limited series for The Beast in Me.
1: Did you watch either of those?
0: No. So here's
1: he's phenomenal, man. I mean, I've watched him all the time since way back in The Americans with Kerry Russell, which he won a bunch of awards for. Nobody watched then, too. Beast in Me is awesome.
0: Here's the problem I have with all these things. Just like you said, did you watch these? No. Did you watch that? No. You want to know why? Because we have too many options.
1: You have to watch it constantly. You have to watch television constantly to keep up with this
0: stuff. That's not a real thing that most people can do if you have a real life. And I think that was the issue with the Emmys because, you know, you see the couple shows that you do like and you're rooting for the characters and the actors that you support and you watch.
1: And then the rest you don't know.
0: Right. So the biggest
1: winner
0: was Widow's Bay. It took 14 Emmys home. I didn't even know what that was.
1: Right. Hadn't even heard of it.
0: No. Heard of it in my life. I was like, how can that guy beat Harrison Ford? How is that possible?
1: It doesn't seem possible, right? You know what? Here's the thing about the Emmys. I don't think anybody cares at all, but I'll say this. You got the nicest trophy. It's a real nice trophy.
0: No, good.
1: It's real nice.
0: But the one thing that stood out last night, if you're a Swiftie, you're like, oh no. Taylor's been giving us homework lately. Mm. You know, so Taylor Swift and Mariska Hargitay are very good friends.
1: Right.
0: So they did one of those pre-taped segments.
2: Will Taylor Swift be at the Emmys? You got to think like a Swiftie, because the Swifties think that everything is a clue to what she'll do next.
3: Hey, guys, this isn't adding up.
4: And who asked you, rookie?
3: Why would she be showing up to the ceremony tonight? She's probably going to be sitting at home playing with those cats she's named after TV show characters.
2: Exactly.
3: Right. Maybe she's going to do one of those cool pre-taped sketch things to support the host.
5: Do you think she'll sing?
3: No.
1: And she was at a football game.
0: Right,
1: big reveal.
0: Yeah, Travis Kelce had his first game of the season last night, right? So she was there. But here's the thing. If you're a Taylor Swift fan, you know that she drops the hints. She does the things. And the whole thing about that sketch was that they were dropping hints in an SVU trying to figure out who the killer was and who the people were and all that.
1: Yeah.
0: And all of a sudden, Taylor Swift turns around, makes eye contact with the camera, and says,
3: what we're going to be looking for is hiding in plain sight. Saccharide, Aries, from the vineyard, north or south.
0: Not today, Taylor.
1: Good luck.
0: I got to go figure that out now.
1: Now you need a chart and a ruler.
0: Hiding in plain sight, the Aries, and the north and the south, and there's a beach, and it's like, I have school pickup today.
1: Right.
0: I don't think I can handle
1: it. Yeah, you can't do it. It's a lot.
0: It's a lot going on.
1: It's a lot.
0: Right.
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0: They say it takes a village. It takes a village to raise a child, and everybody's supposed to pitch in. But it all starts at the core of the parents.
1: Sure.
0: And sometimes the parents do things, and it's questionable, and you wonder, should you really be in charge of children?
1: You know, I'm going to say this, is that everybody has bad days and bad moments. So sometimes you can make a mistake. And that doesn't mean that necessarily you're a bad parent all the time. But sometimes, you know, you see a pattern of behavior and you know, no, that's a bad parent.
0: Yeah. For me, the thing that always happens that makes me question whether you're a good parent is when I see children out with no socks and no shoes, like the babies.
1: You and I have had this conversation.
0: And I don't know. And not like when it's warm.
1: Yeah.
0: When it's cold outside. I come from an Italian family. My parents were born and raised in Italy. And when I had the babies, they had to have socks on. They had to have
1: bundled
0: onesies. They had the whole thing. Even if it was 87 degrees outside, because, you know, they get cold or whatever. And when I see a kid out there with no shoes and no socks, I immediately am like, they let you keep that baby?
1: Yeah. Anna has wanted to take that baby several times in my presence.
0: We've worked at events where it has been very cold. Mm-hmm. And I have
1: On concrete.
0: Yeah. We've seen people come with their kids with no shoes on, no socks on. And it like hurts my heart inside.
1: Yeah.
0: Yeah.
1: Yeah. It's understandable. You know what? Listen, this might seem really tame for some people, but I started watching a show last night. And one of the parents was just swearing outright in front of their young children left and right. And like, I get it. Sometimes you get worked up and there's a day that's not good. Last time I was on a flight, I was coming back and there was a couple and they were traveling with their three kids of various ages, like a newborn, a toddler, and then like probably one that was like, I don't know, 11 or 12 or whatever.

0: a pet peeve with the word shut up. I don't even like to say it.
1: No, I know.
0: In my family, yeah. You are never allowed to say that out loud to anybody
1: else. We don't teach the kids that.
0: No.
1: Yeah.
0: You know, it's not nice to judge, but there's certain things. And I'm guilty of them. I'm looking at this list online of like what makes a bad parent. It's like you let your kids watch YouTube when you're driving. Please, my kid is an iPad generation kid, my little one, my 7-year-old. Like, I am guilty of that. If we go to a restaurant, she's like, can I get your phone, Mommy? Please, can I have your phone? Sometimes.
1: Sometimes you just got to relent.
0: Sometimes I'm like, here.
1: Yeah, you got to let it go.
0: And you feel the judgment from across the restaurant.
1: I love that there's a list. Can we review this together? We should do that.
0: We sure can. We're going to get to it coming up next. But if you have a parenting behavior that you see that you're like, I don't know if that's the smartest thing. What is it? 1-800-330-9999.
2: You still know every word. You still hit that high note.
0: And
2: kinda. And yes, you still love boy bands. No shame. That's why we're here. The 967, Chicagoland's classic pop.
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0: It's not always easy to parent, but you do the best you can. I think some people try harder than others.
1: That's definitely for sure. Some people think that they're doing God's work by not trying at all. you know, those ones, the free range people and whatnot. Like, to me, that's not good parenting.
0: Well, you know, there was that lady, we actually interviewed her a couple years ago, where she went viral because she let her 7 and 8 year olds take the trains and the buses by themselves.
1: Yeah.
0: And because it teaches independence. And I remember thinking, lady, you're nuts. Like, there's no world where I'm going to get it. I think about my 7 year old and just handing her $20 and being like, figure out how to get to school. What?
1: That's not,
0: what are you talking about?
1: I'm not really talking about that. I mean, I get that. That's a specific incident. But I'm talking about the people that every day they allow the kids to, well, I just let them deal with their emotions how they want to. Or I let them set their own schedule. And you're like, wait a minute, they're 6. What are you talking about?
0: There's some parenting behaviors that when you witness it, you question whether or not they're a good parent.
1: Oh, yeah.
0: What are those? 1-800-330-9999. You're listening to the Ann on Raven Show on the 967 Chicagoland's Classic Pop. You're right.

0: parents that say their children are their best friends.
1: I don't find a problem with that. I would think Hayden, my teenager, I would consider her one of my best friends, but I'm still her mother at the end of the day.
2: Well, that's the key, right? Mm-hmm. I mean, if you've got a child that's difficult or pushing boundaries, then you're not in it to be their friend, right? You're in it to raise an adult. I know that for step-parents, that can be a very challenging thing.
1: To me, it's the opposite. Just the parents that are overly rigid with the nap schedule. Like, they can't do anything in their life because the baby has to sleep from 1 to 2:30 and the baby's like 3 years old and there's no flexibility. To me, it makes me question their parenting ability because they're too stringent. And I'm like, how are you going to live your life? Yeah. What happens when they're going to rebel and have a Snickers bar one day?
2: Yeah, it will happen. Jaden hasn't napped in 2 years, so I don't know.
1: Yeah,
2: I wouldn't know what to say to that.
1: What is a parenting behavior that when you see a parent do it, you question their ability to parent? 1-800-330-9999. Omar, how about you?
3: I don't have kids, so what drives me especially crazy is if I'm in like a public space, like a restaurant or somewhere that's supposed to be quiet, and there is a tantruming kid and a parent who is just maybe carrying on a conversation and ignoring the tantruming just to get it to stop without any consideration for the people around them, it drives me absolutely insane. Like, take that child out of the establishment and deal with it. Mm. The parenting is happening right there for all of us to suffer through.
2: I think it's case by case, man. It's hard. You know, the more you see little kids, the more time you spend with little kids, you realize that they're demons and that they are there to throw a hand grenade in it. Mm-hmm. So if there's a quiet setting or a conversation, it's not even about the fact that they're necessarily unhappy with the food or whatever it may be. Sometimes it's, you know, I'm not the center of the universe or the conversation at the moment, and I'm going to destroy this place.
1: Yep.
2: Listen, I got rooms where I don't want to be in it, you know, and I got other rooms where you just like, you want to pat that parent on the back and go, you're doing okay. It's okay.
1: It's going
2: to
1: be all right.
2: You're doing all right.
1: Yeah.
2: You know what I mean? You're doing your best. So, but you don't have kids and you don't have to deal with that. You're like, get this kid a muzzle.
1: Oh. I used to have friends. You know,

0: Rebecca, every time like one of our kids would misbehave, we would see them giving each other the eye.
1: Yeah.
0: Like, you know, then they had kids, and let me tell you what, that stopped.
1: Yeah, no eyes.
0: No eyes. Yeah,
1: no eyes. Yeah. If anything, they're looking around for mercy.
0: Mm. Katie, what's the parenting behavior that when you see a parent do it, you immediately question their ability?
2: When they have babysitters, even when they are older, like they just continue to hire babysitters for them in high school. Even when they're in college, they just keep hiring babysitters for them.
1: Handlers. If you always have handlers. If you've got a nanny or whatever, I think that's good. Support is good. But when your kids should be capable of handling some things themselves, I understand that.
0: I thought only rich people did that. Only rich people have nannies, like when the kids are after they start kindergarten.
1: Oh, well, I mean, that means that they love their kids less, I guess.
0: No,
1: right? They're going to be too busy. I don't know. I mean, again, everybody's schedule is different, but when you're in college, you probably don't need a babysitter.
0: You know what? I don't want to judge, but I'm going to judge it. I'm going to get so much backlash for this. When people bring their babysitters on vacation.
1: Oh,
0: with them,
1: they love that.
0: And I understand, like, you want it to be your vacation too. But I'm sorry. You don't get that until the kids are out of the house. Like, when you go on vacation and then you have your babysitter watch the kids so you can sit by the pool and all that, for some reason, that bothers me.
1: Yeah, no,
0: I get it.
1: You're
0: going on vacation to spend time with your kids.
1: Right.
0: Always bothered me.
1: I get it.
0: Like, right. I get it. They drive you crazy. I understand. More than anybody, I understand.
1: Super convenient to have them when you're on the plane.
0: Oh.
1: Right. Oh. That would be nice.
0: What if I just sat in a different section with my kids? What's the behavior that when you see it, you question their parenting ability? 1-800-330-9999.
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0: Parenting behavior that when you see it, you question that person's ability to parent. And we get it. It takes a village. We're all helping each other out. It's not easy to be a parent. But there's some things you see and you're like, you got to try harder. You got to try. Yeah. I'm looking at our text line. When kids wear their pajamas to school. When they're like teenagers, that's a decision they made themselves. Yeah. But when you're right, when they're in second or third grade and they show up wearing pajama pants, they're not ready to learn. You're right.
1: I mean, well, you dressed them, right? You let them leave the house. So that's, you know, stating where it is that you are with your time management every single day, right?
0: Yes.
1: Yeah.
0: Yeah. All right. What's the parenting behavior? You see it and you're like, maybe we should rethink that. 1-800-330-9999.
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0: How about when parents let their kids drink coffee, little kids? I was at Starbucks, and I get it. They all like the strawberry refresh, whatever they are, those pink drinks. Like, a lot of the young kids drink those.
1: On social right now, it's the thing, right?
0: Right.
1: For them to be drinking these things and trying these things or whatever, it's all grammable.
0: But I saw a mom that she got straight coffee. It was two iced coffees and handed them to her kids that could not have been older than 8 years old. And I mean, my parents are from Italy. I spent a lot of time in Italy. I know that they drink it with milk, children, and that it's kind of a normal thing. But for me, that makes me question somebody's parenting ability.
1: Yeah, I mean, this isn't Italy. They're not going to the cafe, right? They don't, you know, they're not raised around a cappuccino machine. And at 7 or 8 years old, like, you're putting them on a path.
0: I know, there's some things that parents do that when you see that behavior, you're like, wait a minute. They gave you a kid. Mm. They let you leave the hospital with the baby.
1: Somebody should be licensing this.
0: Yeah, 1-800-330-9999. What's the parenting behavior that you question?
2: Child leash.
0: Oh.
2: The child leash.
1: You know.
0: So I had to use one. I was like you. I wasn't into it.
1: Yeah.
0: I thought it was weird.
2: I'm just, when I see it, I just, it's just.
0: Yeah, no, I
2: get
0: it.
2: What are you doing?
0: Yeah. My little one is a runner, and she's better now because she's seven, but she was a runner when she was a toddler, and you took your eyes off her for half a second, and she was gone.
1: Yeah.
0: And we went on a boardwalk vacation, and I knew that she wasn't going to stay in the stroller. I knew that she wasn't going to hold my hand. She's going to want to be a big girl, and I got one of those backpack ones, and it was a learning experience for me because it worked. But I felt those eyes digging into my soul from the other parents judging.
1: I mean, a boardwalk fraught with danger. Now, to be fair, Denise, we had a lot of judgment for those parents on this show. We would, you know, express it freely, all right? And then Anna got herself another little one, and we had to adapt and change the thought process because she's very, very fast. Boardwalk, crowded place, Anna, and it's got to drop off. They could fall off onto the beach. They could injure themselves. I mean, with the leash, you could kind of reel them in like a marlin.
0: I could kind of, yeah, you're right.
1: Got a big one.
2: Okay, I get that. But when you're in a supermarket or when you're sitting in a park, come on, really?
1: I was at the fair the other day, and I saw a gentleman. He had his son on a leash, except it was just tied from his hand to the next, and it was only like 2.5 feet long. It was basically a glorified handcuff or shackles.
0: That's weird.
1: And I thought that was interesting. And he was not gentle with it, by the way.
2: Yeah, that's a little weird.
1: Yeah. He was yanking it back like a chihuahua. Thanks for the call. By the way, if I see you yanking your chihuahua, you're not a good parent.
0: Hi, it's Anna and Raven. When you see it, you know it's not good parenting. What is it?
3: Okay, I know this is super cliche, but it gets me every time. Parents that allow their kids to talk back to adults and to curse, I cannot. I just can't wrap my head around it. I don't understand this whole, oh, they have to learn, and this is the way they get acclimated to whom? Because guess what? What you're not going to do is tell me, as a child, what I should be doing with my life or how I should be behaving or just in general having a sassy mouth. And what's with the F-bombs? You're six. Relax.
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9: Hot and humid today. Showers and storms throughout the day. High 89. Warm with cloudy skies tonight. Could see some more rain or showers late in the evening. Temps in the low 80s to the upper 70s. I'm Ron Moroic. Back to the Anna and Raven show in a bit. Right now, Lamont, cloudy and 69.

0: How many times do you bail your brother out financially before you step in and say, I'm done. I can't do this anymore. You're going to get the whole story. Then you'll decide who's right. Couples Court is coming up next.
1: This is the 967 Chicago.

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1: It makes me furious. 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
2: This is what she wants to do.
0: One problem.
2: My daughter wants to do a spa weekend for her 16th birthday.
1: And I'm being deprived of going there because I'm a guy?
0: You decide the outcome.
3: All right, Gabby, you got to be happy to hear that, right?
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3: 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Becky and Scott. Becky, what's going on?
4: My brother bought a car about a year or so ago, and now he can't afford the payments. Rather than have it repossessed and have his credit ruined forever, my husband and I were talking about getting a car for our daughter when she turns 18 next month. So we thought we would buy it and give it to her and protect him from any other problems that he's going to have. And it's kind of a win-win situation for everybody.
5: If that's the case, why are you here?
3: You're right, exactly.
5: You're calling me for something. So somebody must disagree with this somewhere.
4: Yeah. My husband does not agree. He thinks my brother is a bit of a deadbeat. And
5: well, you were saying we a whole lot. So
3: yeah.
5: Scott, really, what's the reality here?
6: Yeah, you know, it's hard to say we on my end. He's a good dude. He's really bad with money, and she's bailed him out his whole life. And at a certain point, we can't keep being the bridge to his loans and bailouts, if that makes sense.
5: Okay, yeah, that makes sense. On the other hand, like, so you're not interested in the vehicle, it sounds like. I mean, that would have to be on top of it, because if you were interested in the vehicle, this could be an opportunity for you to score it at a reduced cost.
6: I mean, look, I don't hate that, but I also am like, we'll just go buy our daughter her own vehicle.
3: And teach your brother,
6: my brother-in-law,
3: a lesson is essentially what you're saying. Like, you can't always get bailed out, so forget about the car, let him figure it out, and you guys stay out of it. That's your thoughts.
6: Yeah, I mean, look, my wife is, she's a saint. She'll bail him out whenever he needs to, but it's, you know, at a certain
4: point. Who's going to bail him out? Who's going to help him?
5: But did you just say what kind of vehicle it is? What kind of car is it?
6: It's a 2023 Jeep.
4: Yeah.
5: I mean, for some people, they look at that as a safe vehicle for a teenager. A lot of other people would say that's not a safe vehicle for a teenager.
3: I think that's a...
5: What kind of Jeep? Cherokee? Wrangler? What?
3: Why, you want to buy it? You want it?
5: I think it's important to know, because I think of a Cherokee, I think of an SUV, I think of pretty safe car, right? If I think of a Wrangler, I think of, you know, there's different things associated with that.
3: I don't think it matters the kind of car. I think it's the whole principle of the matter, where Scott says, stop bailing out your brother and let him be a grown-up. Becky says, What kind of Jeep is it?
5: I want to know.
3: All right.
4: It's a Wrangler.
3: They all drive Wranglers, these teams.
5: I know they do.
3: Yeah.
5: I know they do.
3: Okay, so take that out of the equation. Scott, is the real problem here the car, is it that you just feel like your wife is constantly bailing out her brother? And how old is your brother, Becky?
4: He is 33, okay. Going on 19.
3: Okay, yes.
5: Yeah, you don't need to be the solution to all his problems.
4: He is still growing and maturing, and he does know that he made a mistake. But the thing is, our parents are gone, and we're all that we've got. And if we don't take care of each other, who else is going to? What's going to happen to him if he gets his car repoed? And we're in a position to help him, and we didn't do it. This world is cruel. You know, what could happen to him if he fails on his payments and some other crazy person decides to take it out on him personally, physically, or something like that?
5: I mean, you're going into like a loan shark mobster movie, and at that point, I would take myself out of the equation, frankly.
3: So is Becky right? You got to bail your brother out? Or are you on Scott's side? He's got to figure it out on his own. He's a grown-up.
5: 1-800-330-9999. Whose side are you on? It's the Couples Court with Anna and Raven.
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3: Can't help out. If you can't help out your brother, who are you going to help out? So this is the problem I always have. Blood is thicker than anything. And if you don't have your family to help you out when you're having a rough time, who do you have? And that's what Becky says. She's not denying the fact that her brother has put himself in financial problems before. But now that he has this car that he can't afford, she doesn't want it to get taken away. She doesn't want it to get repoed. And there's nobody else to help him. So why don't they just buy the car? It'll be beneficial for both of them.
5: Yeah, Scott says, because we've got our own life. We've got our own family to be concerned about. If we want to buy our daughter a car, there's no point for us buying her a 2023 Jeep Wrangler. We'll buy her whatever vehicle we want at this point. You know, the very talk about the story of, oh, what happens next and the loan shark angle and whatnot tells me that this situation is far too gone already, Anna. Would you associate something like that with your kids and put them in a situation like that if you would? No. If you had the choice, absolutely not.
3: What do you think? Would you help your brother out? 1-800-330-9999. Rob?
18: I'm on his side, man. That's a grown adult. He's got to figure it out on his own. You can't hold his hand. You can't bail him out. I understand you want to help out family, but if you do it this one time, what about next time? And what about the time after that?
3: Whose side are you on? 1-800-330-9999. It's a couple's court.
7: The Anna and Raven Show.

0: How many times do you bail out your brother when he comes into financial trouble? That's the issue today with Becky and Scott, because Becky's brother, all they have is each other. Mm-hmm. Parents are gone, and her brother's not old, but he's not young. He's 33 years old, and he bought a Jeep that he can't afford anymore. And Becky says, well, here's the thing. Let's just buy it from him, pay off the loan, and then we can give it to our daughter, who's turning 18 in a few weeks anyway. We said we were going to get her a car. This is a perfect opportunity for all of us to be okay.
1: I mean, you're a year into a

0: their brother about finances and says this is the last time we're going to help you out to this extent, and it's only because we need a vehicle for our daughter. And maybe instead of bailing him out constantly, get him a financial advisor to help him organize his finances and get him on the right track.
1: I mean, you still have to show up. You still have to go to work. And that's been a part of this question, right? Yeah. So, I mean, you can have a financial advisor, and you know what he's going to say? Get a job. That's what he's going to say. And he's going to say, don't spend money you don't have. That's what he's going to say.
0: What do you think? Whose side are you on? Are you going to bail him out? 1-800-330-9999. Joe.
2: Oh, my God. Grow up. Really? Man, sometimes you just got to wake up and smell the coffee, man. Put the big boy pants on. Make it happen. Because it's like throwing gasoline on a fire. It's never going to stop. It's never going to stop.
1: Right. I mean, if you solve one problem for one person over and over and over again, they keep relying on you to do so. On the other hand, if I like your Jeep, it's coming home with Daddy.
2: You're enabling him at that point. You're like a drug dealer giving him free drugs.
1: Yeah. No difference. On the other hand, what if I rub his nose in it every time? I'd be like, remember when this Jeep was yours?
0: That's messed up. No,
2: oh, yeah,
0: doing
2: you
0: that.
2: Could do that, too.
1: Yeah,
2: you
1: know, good.
2: Maybe that might teach him a lesson.
1: Right.
0: Robin, what do you think? Whose side are you on?
3: I'm on her side. I would help my brother out to the end of the earth because come a day, situation's going to be on the other side. What if she needs help?
0: I honestly, Robin,
3: love my brother.
0: It's easy to say, like, he's going to fall into the same patterns, and he's going to make mistakes, and you have to let him learn on his own. But I agree with you. If it was my brother or my sister, to the end of the world, I would do whatever I needed to do to make sure they were okay, as long as I wasn't enabling them in a way that was dangerous.
1: Well,
3: he's my last sibling I have left, and I will help him forever.
4: The verdict is in. Jury foreman, what are the results?
0: Becky, our audience agreed with you. If you only have each other and your siblings and your family, if you can't rely on family to help you, especially in a situation like this where it seems like it could be a win-win for everyone, why not? Scott, that's what family's for.
5: Yeah, thank you.
2: Yeah, okay.
1: Yeah, Scott, producer Justin is interested in the vehicle if it's green with tan leather interior. Okay. I don't know. You guys look that up. You guys can work that out after.
0: You're going to upcharge Justin to buy it?
1: Good luck, guys. I mean, Scott, that's the way the votes went. So are you cool with this? You going to deal with it?
2: Like you said, there is a green tan Jeep for sale.
1: Here we go.
2: Just want to hit us up.
1: Might be a good rate.
0: All right. Becky, you have to be happy to hear that.
5: I'm really thrilled to hear it, and my daughter's going to be so happy. We're going to get it ready for Christmas. It'll be great.
0: Perfect. All right, if you have a problem, too, send an email. couplescourt@annaandraven.com.
1: I wonder if every time he comes over, he's going to just stare longingly at it.
0: Imagine he wants it back after like a few months.
1: No thanks, pal.
0: Yeah.
4: Think of the 967 squad like your old AIM buddy list, except instead of your crush ignoring you, it's your new favorite radio station texting

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0: never change.
1: You know the saying, I was today days old when I learned, and it's like all of a sudden you learn about something and you had no idea and you wonder, am I an idiot?
2: Yeah.
1: Am I an idiot because I didn't know that and everybody else in the entire universe knew? Whoa, I had a couple of those yesterday, like two, to the point where I was wondering if I had failed myself as an adult.
2: Okay.
1: It's coming up. 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

0: Am I an idiot? Did you ever learn something or do something and you question whether you have a brain cell left in your head?
1: Sometimes you find yourself in the middle of making one of those type of decisions or scenarios, Anna.
0: Right. Like when I just found out the gas symbol on your car dashboard, the arrow next

0: Whip points which side the fill tank is on. I had no idea.
1: Well, you probably, I mean, never noticed the arrow before. So, you know, somebody because of that, you just out. Overlooked it, really.
0: All right. Or how about when I didn't know that a roadrunner was a real bird? I thought that was a made-up thing with Wile E. Coyote and had no idea that was real.
1: No, it's rooted in truth. Also not the same size as a man, just so you're aware.
0: 1-800-330-9999.
2: Am I an idiot? My 17-year-old daughter has had this doll collection for years. They're all still in the boxes. She wants to open them. I won't let her.
0: Oh.
2: I think they're worth more money in the boxes.
1: I think you're probably right.
0: You think you're an idiot. What kind of dolls are they?
2: Well, some of them are Barbie. Some of them are American Girl dolls. But they're all currently pristine condition, never been touched.
1: And you said she's 17?
2: 17. She waited until now to ask to open them.
0: Yeah, I'd be like,
2: no. Didn't care about it 10 years ago.
1: I'd be like, find a new hobby. Find a new habit, right? She's a teenager. She'll focus on something else in 10 days.
0: This is something my daughter would do. All of a sudden, she's got to open these boxes. Like, we waited all this time, these collectibles, and now we got to open these boxes? I don't think you're an
2: idiot. I just don't think she's going to play with them.
1: No.
0: Of course not.
1: Of course she's not going to play with them. She doesn't play with anything at this point besides her phone. She's 17 years old. She's just curious.
0: It depends on the kid. Like, Hayden will still sit down with Dakota and play Barbies with her and things.
1: That's different. I mean, you're not walking around playing with them yourself. They're not going in her backpack. Not going off to college with her.
0: I don't think you're going to be rich, but I don't think you're an idiot. And you never know. They just talked about that Pokemon card that they found and the Nintendo game system that they found. Both of them were tens of thousands of dollars. Like, who knew back then?
1: At this point, like, if it's been sitting in the box for all those years, what's another 10 years? That's the way I look at it.
0: All right. Good news, Lisa. You're not an idiot.
2: Thank you.
0: Jeff, are you an idiot?
3: Am I an idiot? I mean, I just got new tile put in my house. And I have this area rug problem where I just want to cover and protect everything. So I throw an area rug everywhere where I have new carpet. I have a rug on top of the rug. I have a rug on top of the tile. I just want to protect everything because that way it'll last longer, but I can't really see it. So my family's like, well, we can't see the new tile. We can't see the new carpet. But I want to protect it, and at least we know it's there. So am I an idiot because I want to protect everything and put an area rug everywhere, and my house is filled with, like, 40 area rugs everywhere. And every time I see an area rug, I buy it.
1: This is the modern, I'm going to keep the plastic on the couch.
0: 100%.
1: That's what that is. And you know how many times I buy something that's brand new and I never even open it? And it just sits there for years. And I'm like, well, when I need it, it'll be there. And it just sits there. And sometimes it goes obsolete. I've had items that I've thrown out that were brand new that I never even opened, never even used. I was moving my storage unit the other day. It's got to be $1,200 worth of stuff in there that I've never even opened. I mean, like, that's out of control. I'm an idiot.
0: You're an idiot.
1: Yeah. I don't know about you and the rugs, Jeff. But I'm an idiot.
0: Yeah, Jeff, some of them is fine, but get rid of all the area rugs. You have beautiful new tiles. Show it off.
1: Right.
0: Enjoy it. Just sweep and mop. You'll be fine. They'll be fine.
1: It's like having a new car that you never drive. Like, you bought it for a reason. You put it in for a reason. Enjoy it. Don't be stressed over it.
0: He wanted us to, like, defend it. He wanted us to defend area rugs to the day we died.
1: The first spot that gets messed up, he's going to be like, see? I knew I had it under control. I knew I was doing the right thing.
0: I went to Home Goods and bought 13 area rugs.
1: Right.
0: Yeah. 1-800-330-9999. Are you an idiot?
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3: 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This product is not intended to diagnose, treat, cure, or prevent any disease.
4: Everybody's just trying to get by. 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Because there's many times where I make a decision or I do something and I just question it.
5: 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Like, I think that if you do a repetitious behavior and every time you question whether or not it's the right thing, then you might be an idiot.
4: If you're questioning whether you're an idiot, you can call 1-800-330-9999. Raven, at my house right now, I am subjecting my entire family to the absolute worst smell because I think it's murder and I want to be part of it. It's coming up.
5: That doesn't make any sense.
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0: Am I an idiot? I've got fruit flies. I cannot get rid of them. My husband said they're not fruit flies or another kind of gnat, but they're all over my house.
1: Mm-hmm.
0: And I bought those Zevo plug-in things, and it's not making them go away.
1: Yeah.
0: And now my entire house smells like apple cider vinegar, because I read online that if you put out cups of apple cider vinegar, it'll trap them. Every morning, I go downstairs and I count how many flies I've killed in my apple cider vinegar traps. I have about 7 of them throughout my downstairs.
1: That's weird, man.
0: But my house stinks.
1: Yeah.
0: It stinks. Am I an idiot?
1: Maybe. I think that you just give it another week or so and the flies will go away.
0: It's been over a week now. I don't know what else to do.
1: No,
0: I mean, they live there now.
1: I've seen it. It's been like seasonal, but like we're at that like, you know, time where it was cool and then it warms up again and then the flies come out and then they're going to go away. Just let it go. It's going to be all right.
0: I am an idiot for making my entire house smell like apple cider vinegar.
1: Probably. Yeah.
0: All right. Your turn. 1-800-330-9999.
1: Hey, Eric, how about you? You an idiot?
2: I'm definitely an idiot because I haven't gotten the proper speak and spell for my phone because people don't use phones anymore. They only text.
1: Mm-hmm.
2: And so the speak and spell that came with this doesn't understand when I say something. It just writes something completely random.
1: And then you send the messages anyways?
2: Sometimes you accidentally hit it, and then it's like, hey, yeah, that didn't make any sense whatsoever.
1: Right, you might be an idiot.
2: Because I'm always driving,
1: yeah,
2: I'm an idiot. I don't realize that people just text.
0: Jackie, are you an idiot?
3: Am I an idiot? Well, my cable bill has been super, super high. I mean, it's just getting ridiculous with all the streaming services, and there's other things that I could do than having a regular cable bill because it's just out of control. So I canceled our sports package, and my husband has lost his mind. I didn't tell him before I did it. I just did it. And this has been a massive fight in the house, and I don't want to put it back. It's too much money that we're spending on this, but not telling him may have been a horrible idea.
0: Yeah.
1: I mean, the NFL is back, NBA right behind it. Summer league's going on right now. Preseason games are underway. You're going to need it back.
0: I mean, you're an idiot because it was his thing and you didn't tell him.
1: Mm-hmm.
0: But not for trying to save the money. You know, never for that. I had this issue with my husband has a particular iced tea that he really enjoys.
1: Okay.
0: We have to order it. Uh-huh.
1: Really?
0: Yeah.
1: Your husband has bougie iced tea.
0: It's a long.
1: Is that right?
0: It's a long, long story.
1: Oh, I'm sure he'll tell us that it has health benefits and this, that, whatever, and it's all made up.
0: It's
1: just an iced tea that he thinks tastes really good.
0: He loves it. And I think it's too expensive for us to get boxes of this iced tea sent to our house. So I said, no more iced tea. And
1: I've never heard of such a thing.
0: Yep. And because it's not like it's super expensive, but it's like $70 a box.
1: No, that's expensive for iced tea.
0: Right. Even if it's like 2 months worth, it's like an unnecessary. And then, of course, me, I'm like, just drink water. Just drink water.
1: Yeah.
0: Like, it's free and it comes out of the faucet. Like, just drink the water.
1: Lipton, you know? It's $6 for this big can.
0: Yeah.
1: Nope.
0: And he got really mad because he was like, all the little things that you want, you would never get rid of. But the one thing that I want, you decided that we can't have anymore. And he's right. So it's like, it's not so much trying to save the money, it's that you didn't check with him first.
1: You eliminated something that he cares about that you don't.
0: Right. But I always think about that with a lot of the streaming services, they add up. But then I'm like, then it'll be the day that there's a show that you want to watch.
1: Instantly. Yep. Instantly, every single time.
0: Yep.
1: HBO knows that exactly. They won't give me the series finale of House of Dragon until I've renewed annually for $190.
0: Yep.
1: I'm an idiot.
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10: Hot and humid today. Showers and storms throughout the day. High 89. Warm with cloudy skies tonight. Could see some more rain or showers late in the evening. Temps in the low 80s to the upper 70s. I'm Ron Merwick. Back to the Anna and Raven show in a bit. But right now, Crest Hill, rain and 71.
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0: Can't Beat Raven.
1: $300 is the jackpot for today's Can't Beat Raven. Jerry, you ready to play today?
2: Yes, ma'am.
1: All right, let's do it.

0: us. Can you please ask Raven to leave the room?
1: Get out of here, Raven.
2: Yeah, good luck, man. All right, Jerry.
1: Thank you, sir.
0: All right. He's walking out of here. We got to wait for that big old door to close so he can't hear us. We're in a soundproof studio. Jerry, I'm going to ask you these five pop culture questions. You have about 3 seconds to answer each one. I'll bring them back in, ask them the same questions. Whoever gets the most right wins. Ties go to Raven. Are you ready to play?
1: Yes, ma'am.
0: All right, let's do it. Number one, Let It Go from Frozen was voted the best theme song from a movie, while Back in Time for Men in Black, representing Mr. 305, came in as the worst. Who sings that one?
1: Pitbull.
0: Number two, Celine Dion returned to the stage for the first time in 6 years in Paris after battling a rare neurological disorder. Her hit, My Heart Will Go On, was famous for what movie?
1: Oh, I don't know.
0: Okay. Number three, Judge Judy will retire from on-camera work when her final episode of Judy Justice airs next month. She says she doesn't want to do her hair and makeup anymore. I get it, girl. I get it. She is 83 years old. What is Judge Judy's last name?
1: Judge Judy's last name. No idea.
0: Number four, Mariska Hargitay hosted the Emmys last night, which included history-making wins from Jean Smart, Matthew Rhys, and Widow's Bay. Widow's Bay is streamed on what service?
1: Netflix.
0: And number five, Max McNown is preparing to release his third album next week. What pier did Max McNown start his career? He used to perform on a pier. He used to busk.
1: He used to perform on a what?
0: On a pier. What pier?
1: Oh, pier 11.
0: Okay. All right. Let's bring Raven back in.
2: Yep.
0: All right, so Jerry only got one right.
2: Not good, Jerry. Let's see how I do.
0: There
1: I know.
2: You told me to leave with. Here we go.
0: Number one, Let It Go from Frozen was voted the best theme song from a movie, while Back in Time for Men in Black, representing Mr. 305, came in as the worst. Who sings that one?
2: It's Pitbull. I mean, I still think it's fun.
0: I like Back in Time. I'm like, that can't be the worst of all of them. I thought that one wasn't terrible. I believe I had a Zumba routine to it.
2: I mean, he's done worse.
0: Yeah. Number two, Celine Dion returned to the stage for the first time in 6 years in Paris after battling a rare neurological disorder.
2: Wish I was there.
0: Yeah, me too. Her hit, My Heart Will Go On, was famous from what movie?
2: Titanic, of course.
0: Yes. Number three, Judge Judy will retire from on-camera work when her final episode of Judy Justice airs next month.
2: Yeah.
0: She doesn't want to do hair and makeup anymore. She's 83 years old.
2: I mean, who could blame her? She's got enough money to just, I mean, honestly, she can do whatever she wants.
0: What's Judge Judy's last name?
2: Shinebloom? Shinebloom.
0: Shindlin.
2: Oh, so close. Yeah.
0: Number four, Mariska Hargitay hosted the Emmys last night, which included history-making wins from Jean Smart, Matthew Rhys, and Widow's Bay. Widow's Bay is streamed on what service?
2: Is that Apple?
0: Apple's right. And number five, Max McNown is preparing to release his third studio album next week. What pier did Max McNown start his career? Remember, he used to busk.
2: I'll just take a shot and say Santa Monica?
0: Nope. Close, though. San Clemente. Mm.
2: Yep.
0: I'm sorry, Jerry. He beat you 3-1 today. That's going to get... No, 4. 1, 2, 3, 4. No, 3. 3-1 today. That's going to get you an Ann on Raven t-shirt.
2: They were tricky.
0: Yep.
1: Thank you, guys. I can't beat Raven. He got me.
2: Better luck next time. Enjoy that shirt, bro. $400 tomorrow, Anna.
0: Also, I want to thank Allie. She supplied one of the questions I used today. If you have an idea for a question, too, you can submit it at annonraven.com.
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8: Over here.

0: If you're in the shared kitchen at your workplace and somebody uses the microwave and they walk away and now the time is up and you're standing there with your item that you want to warm up in your hands, are you allowed to reach into the microwave and take their food out?
1: How far have they gone?
0: I don't know. This, me and Maria were in the kitchen, one of our coworkers, and we were standing there. Both of us were waiting to use the microwave, and the thing beeped like beep beep.
1: Yeah, timer was up.
0: Yeah, yeah. And it was Maria's turn, and she's like, "Am I allowed to take this out?" I go, "Whose is it?" And she's like, "I don't know."
1: Oh, she entered the cafe. You weren't even there when they put it in.
0: I wasn't there when they put it in.
1: I mean, they could have came in a half hour ago and put it in there. You don't even know.
0: Well, I mean, unless it was cooking for a half hour.
1: It could have been baked potatoes.
0: I don't know. Maybe. Are you allowed to touch other people's food when it's in the microwave or when it's in the toaster? Like, if somebody leaves something in the toaster,
1: yeah,
0: are you allowed to touch that and take it out if it pops up so you could use it? Like, what are the rules of crossing the boundaries in the workplace?
1: I'll tell you right now, if I walk back into a room and somebody has removed my bread product from the toaster, there had better be tongs somewhere. Because if I don't see tongs, now you've overstepped a line. But if I left something in the microwave and walked away for moments on end, yeah, like, you can take that out. I'm okay with that.
0: It's a strange thing, the boundaries in the workplace, because truthfully, you spend more time with your coworkers than a lot of times you do with your family. It's not right or wrong. It's just the way it is.
1: Oh, we overstep boundaries in here all the time.
0: So much so.
1: All the time. I believe we were doing it so far today, like 5 times.
0: Yeah. And we had producer Sophia go around the office and ask, when do coworkers cross the boundaries?
1: Yeah.
2: What do you think coworkers do that's overstepping boundaries?
3: Talking about politics and trying to force you to give your side.
0: I hate when people ask your opinion.
1: You know, what do you think?
0: Most
1: people don't want to talk about politics at all anymore. But the ones who do, it's true. They want to know what your side is. They want to, and if you don't give them the answer, by the way, it's nobody's business. But if you don't give them the answer, like, they resent that. And they automatically assume you're not on their side.
0: On the record,
1: funny.
0: I never want to talk about politics, ever.
1: Unless we're discussing something that's political.
0: Well, yes.
1: Unless we were actually...

0: right.
1: take whatever he wants, whenever he wants.
0: Things have been taken from me, just so you know. Right?
1: Like
0: things
1: what?
0: My Oikos yogurts have been taken from me. Thank you. And I'm pretty sure I know who it was.
1: I don't know. What do you think that coworkers do in your workplace that drives you nuts and it's overstepping boundaries? 1-800-330-9999.
2: You still know every word. You still hit that high note. Kinda. And yes, you still love boy bands. No shame. That's why we're here. The 967, Chicagoland's classic pop.
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0: What do your coworkers do that actually cross the line? It crosses the line every time they do it. No boundaries. Kate wrote on our Facebook page at Ann on Raven, a coworker installed a bidet in our office restroom. What?
1: It is a little bit forward thinking. I mean, I know half the people on our staff would be very excited about that. On the other hand, who's in charge of cleaning this thing?
0: Yes.
1: Yeah, who's in charge of cleaning this thing?
0: If I just go in and all of a sudden it starts spraying me and I did not give it authority to do that, that is strange.
1: Yeah.
0: What do you think coworkers do that's overstepping bounds? 1-800-330-9999. It's Ann on Raven on the 967 Chicago Lands Classic Pop.

0: See, but
1: we're done now. Spend a lot of time with your coworkers, but are you overstepping boundaries when it comes to them?
2: It seems to happen some places more often than others. Anna tried to sabotage me 3 times this morning with bagels.
1: I did not. Raven kept saying that there was bagels in the kitchen. I said, you just lost all this weight. You want to go eat those bagels?
2: No, and he hasn't stopped talking about it since. That's not what you said. You tried to sabotage me and ruin my life. That's not a good thing for a friend.
1: Sue wrote on our Facebook page at Anna and Raven that when your coworkers wear too much perfume, it's crossing boundaries.
2: Oh, yeah. Too much perfume, too much cologne.
1: Yeah.
2: It's too much, right?
1: Well,
2: like,
1: I mean,
2: and what's the deal with that? Like, are you trying to attract me or home me in? It's not working.
1: I don't know what's worse. Is the people that wear too much perfume or those that they have BO? And then you just have to, you can't say anything. What are you going to say? You can't
2: right.
1: say anything.
2: Can't say a word.
1: No. What do you think is overstepping boundaries at work? 1-800-330-9999. Chris.
3: Well, this was in an office I worked in a while ago, and they didn't overstep my boundaries, but we had one coworker who was a gal on her own. She was a smoker. She had cats. Apparently, she had a little bit of an odor, and I wasn't aware of it because I didn't sit near her in the cubicles, but some of the girls in the office were aware and were kind of offended by the smell, and they got together and randomly just bought her like a basket of soaps and perfume type things and gave it to her, like not around a birthday or anniversary of work or anything, just gave it to her. And she got the hint so hard that she was crying the rest of the day at work.
1: That's awful.
2: Yeah, that's terrible. It feels very much like bullying.
1: You don't know when do you step in and say something because you want to be a helpful, kind person. And I think the answer is never. I think you can never say something unless it's like your brother or your parent or your child. You know what I mean? If it's not somebody directly related to you that you're very close to, you cannot comment on somebody like that because you don't know what they're going through.
2: Yeah, even with friends, like, it's delicate, right? Because it kind of changes things. Like, oh, this is something that you think about with me or whatever. On the other hand, somebody should tell you, right? So it's, I don't know. It's very tricky, man. Very tricky. But a coworker, yeah, no, I wouldn't have been part of that basket.
1: But for the record, Raven, if I smell, you should tell me.
2: Well, that's you and me.
1: Right.
2: We've said horrific things to each other.
1: It's true.
2: Like, we can do that. That's low on the scale. We're fine with that.
1: Maria, how about you? What did a coworker do that you thought was, like, overstepping boundaries?
4: I'm not even sure if this is boundaries, but it's just ick. So I was in the ladies' room at work, touching my makeup a little bit. And so I had my makeup bag open, right? And my coworker spotted that I had a little nail clipper in there. And she said, can I borrow that? And I figured maybe she had like a little hangnail or something that she wanted to snip off. She legit started clipping her toenails. I mean, she was wearing sandals, so like they were there. And it was horrific. And I just smiled and let her do it. And then I threw that right in the trash can.
2: Yeah, same.
1: But you thought it would be okay for her to cut her nail, though, with it.
4: No, you know, like a little, when you get that little bit of like skin
2: right.
4: next to your finger and it really hurts.
1: Yeah.
2: No, I'm with you.
4: I get those. Those really hurt. And I, you know, she's a friend. I was like, okay, that, you know, that really hurts. I get that. But the toes, the foot, that was too much.
2: Maybe she had a tag she forgot, right? She didn't have no scissors. She's going to take
4: right,
2: that off
4: exactly,
2: real quick. That'd be
4: exactly.
2: one thing. The toenails, something else.
4: That's
1: sometimes,
4: too much.
1: Though, when you see your toenails getting too long, though, it gets really aggravating. I could see being like, can I just, because please give me 5 seconds with those so I can just clip this big one because it's driving me crazy.
2: I mean, don't you have to tell somebody, though, when you ask to borrow
1: is it
2: them?
1: Okay,
2: I mean, if
1: I
2: it's going to be a toenail.
1: This isn't going to be for my thumbnail. This is going to be for my toe. Is
2: right.
1: that okay with
4: yeah.
1: you? You have to clear it with
4: I
1: them
4: think
1: first.
4: So.
2: I think so.
4: That's, I think that once it gets like below the waist, I think you got to like, you know, check in.
1: Fair. Fair, I'll give you that. 1-800-330-9999. What did your coworker do that was overstepping?
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1: It all started when Maria and I, Maria's one of our coworkers, were standing in the kitchen because we both needed to use the microwave. And whoever had put something in there before, it was done. And we didn't know if we were allowed to open the microwave and take it out.
2: Right, they had just walked away and deserted you two there in the cafe.
1: Exactly. Yeah. Like, you know, we don't know where the person is. We don't know whose stuff it is. And are we allowed to take it out of the microwave to use it? You know, coworkers do things that cross the boundaries all the time. What do they have done to you? I'm looking at our Facebook page at Anna and Raven. Eric wrote, turning my side passenger mirror in, and I didn't realize until I was on the road.
2: Oh, what? So they can get by and get into their car because they're parked all close to you? No.
1: You can't touch my car.
2: No, don't touch my car, you can't, man.
1: No, that's crossing boundaries.
2: I hit producer John's car one time in the parking lot.
1: You hit it?
2: Yeah, but I called him. I mean, here's the thing. Mine's got scratches all over, so does his.
1: Raven, we have a problem where Raven can't drive anymore.
2: I know.
1: Why? What is happening?
2: I don't know. I mean, I acknowledge the fact that I don't care enough anymore.
1: That's not a normal thing to say out loud.
2: I know. No. I know it's not.
1: Okay.
2: I called him anyways. He was cool with it. He put his front bumper to back together with zip ties. He did. Not related to when I hit his car.
1: Okay. what do your coworkers do that's crossing the line? 1-800-330-9999.
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0: You spend a lot of time with your coworkers, so it becomes inevitable that at one point, one of them will cross the line, overstep their boundaries.
1: Or it could be you.
0: What did your coworker do that you thought was out of line? 1-800-330-9999.
2: Well, my thing is about the BO.
1: About how to let somebody know that it is that they stink?
2: I always ask, do I smell like BO? Because then I smell myself and then they smell themselves because they're like, oh, is it me?
1: Oh, I see what you're doing.
2: And that's a way to kind of nonchalantly tell them, you know, or if it's too much perfume, I kind of start sneezing and like, oh, I think it's a little bit too much for me. Like, you know, I don't tell them directly, but I tell them.
1: You passive-aggressively notify them.
0: What I always notice is that every time I shake out some breath mints, because I am super self-conscious of my coffee breath.
1: Yes.
0: People automatically take one when I offer it.
1: Of course, because they think that you're saying that their breath stinks.
0: And it's never that. Yeah. It's never that. But you know what? It's better to cover your bases.
1: Yeah, when you think that your coffee breath is strong, though, it is.
0: No, it always is.
1: A little reverse psychology.
0: Omar, what did a coworker do that you thought was overstepping boundaries?
3: Oh, man. I have someone that's probably like 2 or 3 cubicles down that just has very loud personal conversations on the phone. And sometimes it's like interesting, but then other times I learn things about her like medical history that I just don't want to know.
0: The loud talkers.
1: Oh. The oversharers, right? The no boundaries.
0: I don't like when people take personal calls at work and I have to listen. I feel like I'm doing something wrong and I'm not.
1: I usually always step out of the room. Yeah. And we're in this room together for a very long time. And I still don't think either of us loves it when we're doing that.
0: No, it's annoying. It's like I have work to do and you're just yelling in a corner. Like nobody wants that.
1: Right.
0: I get it.
1: Even when the phone rings and it's like urgent, like I feel like we're always apologizing. I'm sorry, I have to take this. Why are you apologizing? Right. You have to take it. Just take it. Mm-hmm. But it's true.
0: Yeah. Kelsey, how about you? Coworker that overstepped the boundaries.
4: You know when people, it's happened to me a couple of times, but usually they're nice about it. When you like go to lunch and someone's like, oh, I'm too busy. Do you mind grabbing me something? And usually I don't mind, but I had someone do that recently and then they just didn't offer to pay me back when I brought their stuff. And I was like, oh, I have Venmo. And they said, oh, yeah, I'll grab it from you in a minute. I have to do this. And then they never did.
0: It's messed
4: up. I feel like they just made me buy them lunch.
0: Oh,
1: I'm invoicing. I'm invoicing. I'm sending the request pay on Venmo on that one, or I'm shaming them publicly. You know what?
4: Yeah.
1: Equally on that list, by the way, would be like if somebody gives you the order and you pick it up or whatever, and they're complaining to you when something's not right about it. Like, listen, man, I drove. I went and I picked it up, right? If they screwed it up, that's on them, not on me.
0: I feel very uncomfortable when people are like, can I grab you something to eat? And I don't know why. It always makes me feel like I'm being an inconvenience. I'm always like, no, I'm good. I could be starving. And I'd be like, no, I'm all right. I'm good. Thank you.
4: Yeah. And they asked me. They were like, oh, hey, I don't have time.
0: Yeah, that's
4: can you
0: weird.
4: Grab this?
0: Right. Like you're an assistant. Oh,
1: right.
0: Gosh.
1: Yeah.
0: Oh, Raven will tell you, I get so mad when he makes anybody on our team go get him coffee. I'm out of my mind mad. These are not interns. And even our interns, I get mad about.
1: Listen, it should be noted that every one of them is a coffee drinker. They don't need their arms twisted all that much to go. They love to have their own coffee, too. Oh. So it's not a problem.
0: They have work to do.
1: Yeah, well, you know, they fly, I buy.
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8: More showers or storms throughout the day. Hot and humid, high 89. Tonight, warm, cloudy skies. Conditions are right for more showers or storms, but late in the evening, with temps in the low 80s to the upper 70s. I'm Ron Roick, back to the Anna and Raven Show soon. But right now, Plainfield, cloudy and 73.

0: Is being left-handed a blessing or a curse? If you believe what Apple is doing, they want to basically make left-handed people extinct.
1: I mean, this is supposed to be the tip-top, the point of innovation, Anna. What do you mean?
0: No, not if you have a left hand. It's coming up next.
1: Anna and Raven in the morning on the 967, Chicagoland's Classic Pop. Peace.

0: Are you part of the 10% of the population that is cursed with left-handedness?
1: My new daughter-in-law, she's left-handed.
0: Yeah.
1: I didn't know that until right before they got married.
2: You would have been like, don't get married. Like, don't marry her. What are her weird ailment?
1: And right now, Jaden does this thing where he does both. And it's you know what?
2: That's the little kid thing.
1: It ought to be a superpower, but no. I look at it like, what's going to happen here? Like, yeah. I'm worried about it.
0: Yeah.
1: Of course, he's not.
0: Yeah. So if you're left-handed, you're part of the 10% of the world population that is. And there's a lot of problems that come along with it. My husband's going to tell you all about it in just a second because he too is left-handed.
1: Oh my gosh! Are you serious?
0: It's like a freak.
1: How did that happen?
0: Like a freak. I know.
1: You married somebody from the carnival.
0: I know.
1: It's crazy.
0: I wonder if I actually knew before I got married and just disregarded it.
1: You walked up to him and you were like, "Hey, man, you seem to be a handsome guy," and he was like,
0: "I have left hand. I am left-handed."
1: No, he started talking like a monkey. You get what I'm saying there. Anyways, okay.
0: All right, so the whole reason why this comes up is because Apple has created the new phone, and they launched it last week. And it's foldable, but a lot of its features are really made for people with right hands.
3: When we look at the hardware design for the iPhone Duo, you'll notice it has an asymmetrical design with sharp right corners on the hinge side and soft rounded corners on the outside. And they do this intentionally, so you can have a nice, soft, rounded edge resting on your hand rather than a sharp corner stabbing into your palm.
1: Oh, right. That's interesting, right? Because they don't want to give up the screen size on the side that you would typically be typing on. Oh, that seems like a big faux pas. That seems like
3: a big deal. But if you're left-handed, you're going to have a sharp right corner stabbing the palm of your hand, and you're going to have to reach all the way across an even wider phone just to send a text message.
1: Right? Oh, man, that's an actual, like, problem.
0: Yeah.
1: That is an actual, like, problem. Okay.
0: Yeah, so I decided to talk to my husband about this.
1: Yeah.
4: Paul, do you think the world treats you unfairly because you're left-handed and you've been given that curse?
5: No, I don't have, like, a giant, like, letter L of shame on my shoulder.
0: Maybe he should. Maybe he should.
1: Do we You're think implying about that? That he needs one and he's like offended by it, and I support him in that.
0: I like the fact that he compared being left-handed to the scarlet letter.
1: That's right.
4: Do you feel like things are more difficult in your life because you're left-handed?
5: A little bit.
4: Can you give me a specific example of when you felt like you were shafted for your left-handedness?
5: Yeah. When we went to Top Golf and they don't have any left-handed clubs.
1: Wow.
4: That was upsetting.
5: It was very upsetting.
1: I mean, that's a big chain where they're charging a lot of money. How can they not have any left-handed clubs?
0: Yeah, we were on vacation and we went to a Top Golf and like he went to go get a driver and they didn't have any for left-handed guys.
1: That's also offensive.
4: How come whenever we go out to eat, you always make a big deal over who's sitting on what side? Like it doesn't matter. Just stay in your personal space.
5: Just when we sit at booths and, you know, you have a little bit of elbow fighting going on.
0: He's always concerned when there's a booth. He's like, where are we going to sit? You can't sit on this side of me.
1: Is that right?
0: I gotta sit on that side every single time.
1: I never knew, but all of a sudden I feel like left-handedness is a cause that I need to take up the torch for.
4: Are there any times or with technology that you feel like left-handed people aren't treated fairly? Mm.
5: The mouse is always on the right-hand side of the keyboard.
0: It is.
1: He can move that though, right? Can't he just pick it?
0: He just picks it up.
1: Watch
0: but
1: this.
0: It's true.
1: Look what I'm going to do over here.
0: He picked it up and moved it. Yeah, but that one's from like 1974, so as a wire, it's not as easy to move it.
1: Okay.
4: If you could give up being a left-handed person, would you?
5: Nope.
4: Why?
5: Because we're right-minded.
0: So proud of himself.
1: Yeah, he knew he was going to.
0: He was so excited.
1: I can't believe we were able to stall that out for 4 minutes.
0: Afterwards, he was like, "Yeah, you understand."
1: You walked right into it.
0: Yeah.
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0: Tonight. Well.
1: Did anybody watch the Emmys?
0: I watched for about 10 minutes and then immediately fell asleep.
1: I mean, and you had it like a homework assignment. So what does that really, really say?
0: Well, I will say there was two key takeaways for me. One involved homework that I did not want. And okay. The other was there's too many options. That's the problem. Mm. It's coming up.
11: Ed and Raven. The 967.

0: on, Taylor. We're too busy right now for this kind of clowning. I'm not ready for it. All right, so the Emmys were last night. Mariska Hargitay hosted, and she did a wonderful job.
1: She looked lovely. She's beautiful. I mean, I'm seeing the video clips and whatnot. It's funny because, you know, I only see her in SVU, and I forget that she's a stunning woman who also sings and dances and does all these fun things.
0: Yeah. So the things you actually need to know that happened last night was Jean Smart made Emmy history. She won Outstanding Lead Actress in a Comedy for Hacks. And if you're like, wait a minute, didn't she already win that? Yeah, she's won it the last five times. It's the fifth consecutive time. That means that every time that there's been a season, she's won for lead actress in a comedy.
1: How remarkable that is.
0: Right.
1: It's never been done before, right?
0: Yep.
1: So, I mean, that's pretty amazing.
0: Matthew Rhys, he pulled off a crazy Emmy first. He won lead actor in a comedy for Widow's Bay and lead actor in a limited series for The Beast in Me.
1: Did you watch either of those?
0: No. So here's
1: he's phenomenal, man. I mean, I've watched him all the time since way back in The Americans with Kerry Russell, which he won a bunch of awards for. Nobody watched then, too. Beast in Me is awesome.
0: Here's the problem I have with all these things. Just like you said, did you watch these? No. Did you watch that? No. You want to know why? Because we have too many options.
1: You have to watch it constantly. You have to watch television constantly to keep up with this stuff.
0: That's not a real thing that most people can do if you have a real life. And I think that was the issue with the Emmys because, you know, you see the couple shows that you do like and you're rooting for the characters and the actors that you support and you watch.
1: And then the rest you don't know.
0: Right. So the biggest
1: don't care at all.
0: Was Widow's Bay. It took 14 Emmys home. I didn't even know what that was.
1: Right. Hadn't even heard of it.
0: No. Like, how can that guy beat Harrison Ford? How is that
1: it doesn't
0: possible?
1: It doesn't seem possible, right? You know what? Here's the thing about the Emmys. I don't think anybody cares at all, but I'll say this. You got the nicest trophy. It's a real nice trophy.
0: Oh, good.
1: It's real nice.
0: But the one thing that stood out last night, if you're a Swiftie, you're like, oh, no. Taylor's been giving us homework lately.
1: Mm.
0: You know, so Taylor Swift and Mariska Hargitay are very good friends.
1: Right.
0: So they did one of those pre-taped segments.
2: Will Taylor Swift be at the Emmys? You got to think like a Swiftie, because the Swifties think that everything is a clue to what she'll do next.
3: Hey, guys, this isn't adding up.
4: And who asked you, rookie?
3: Why would she be showing up to the ceremony tonight? She's probably going to be sitting at home playing with those cats she's named after TV show characters.
2: Exactly.
1: Right.
3: Maybe she's going to do one of those cool pre-taped sketch things to support the host.
5: Do you think she'll sing?
3: No.
1: And she was at a football game.
0: Right,
1: big reveal.
0: Yeah, Travis Kelce had his first game of the season last night, right? So she was there. But here's the thing. If you're a Taylor Swift fan, you know that she drops the hints. She does the things. And the whole thing about that sketch was that they were dropping hints in an SVU trying to figure out who the killer was and who the people were and all that.
1: Yeah.
0: And all of a sudden, Taylor Swift turns around, makes eye contact with the camera, and says,
3: "What we're going to be looking for is hiding in plain sight. Saccharide, Aries, from the vineyard, north or south."
0: Not today, Taylor.
1: Good luck.
0: I got to go figure that out now.
1: Now you need a chart and a ruler.
0: Hiding in plain sight, the Aries, and the north and the south, and there's a beach, and it's like, I have school pickup today.
1: Right.
0: I don't think I can handle
1: it. Yeah, you can't do it. It's a lot.
0: It's a lot going on.
1: It's a lot.
0: Right.
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Good morning. Happy Tuesday to you. It is Jillian Bass, and thankfully I drank lots of water yesterday, and my voice is a little bit better than yesterday. Still got the little squeak going on, but feeling much better. Got a full night's sleep, so I'm kind of happy about this Tuesday morning. Thank you so much for being here. Welcome to the show, and let's have some fun together today.

So not only did I have a crazy busy weekend this past weekend, but yesterday I didn't get home until like 10 o'clock last night, it feels like. I'll tell you what I did yesterday. I did do something fun. I'll share it with you coming up next.

0: yesterday, of course, I posted a picture of my son and his little homecoming proposal with his friend, Malia. I'm not sure if they're boyfriend, girlfriend yet. I'm not sure how the whole thing works these days. But either way, he and I did a little shopping yesterday. My little guy had hockey, of course. So dad took him there. And then me and my son went homecoming shopping. And he had to try on the pants because he keeps growing out of everything. And I was like, I have no idea how this works. I am not a guy. I don't know how this works. But yeah, so he went in, did the pants. And it's so cute because her dress is going to be like yellow, kind of like Belle from Beauty and the Beast. So my son was like, Mom, I think I want to dress like the Beast. So he chose everything like navy blue, which I thought was so stinking cute. So I cannot wait to see how they look together. But yeah, shopping was overwhelming. We did not be successful. We did buy a couple things that we didn't love 100%. So if you have any recommendations on places around here to get some really good, affordable, let me just throw it out there, homecoming swag for the guys, let me know.
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1: Urban weather.
7: Cloudy skies for today. Maybe some rain this afternoon. High 86. Tonight, warm and humid with a chance for rain or a storm mid-evening. Temps at 6 in the low 80s. Cooling to the low 70s by midnight. I'm Ron Roick with the 967 Chicagoland's Classic Pop Weather Check.
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0: So one of my favorite things to do is travel, and I believe I'm at like 14 more states left to go out of all 50 states. It is definitely a dream bucket list for me. Alaska's probably the last one that I will visit, but either way, it is on the list, and maybe you have that bucket list going for yourself. Well, we want to make you reach them. Yes, we are giving you a chance to go anywhere. What's on your list still to go to? Colorado, maybe Alaska for you as well, or maybe even Hawaii. Wouldn't that be amazing? Well, I do have another keyword coming up at 12:05 for you to win our Go Anywhere contest, which takes you to a U.S. city of your choice. VIP status. Yeah, you can go and stay at a luxury hotel for you and a guest, airfare, all the good stuff. Again, another keyword coming up for you at 12:05. So keep it locked here.
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2: Hey, what up, girl?
1: Grab my glasses, I'm out the door. I'm gonna hit this city.
2: Let's
1: before
2: go.
1: I leave, brush my teeth with a bottle of Jack. 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

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The 967, Chicagoland's classic pop.

So last night we were running around like crazy, so we only saw a couple minutes of the football game, Monday Night Football. But of course, as soon as I watched it, I saw it pan to my girl Taylor Swift, and she was hanging out with Tom Cruise. How cool is that? But also, I did see on social media that she did kind of like a spinoff commercial with SVU with Olivia Benson. And if you didn't know, one of her cats is named Olivia Benson, so she has like a tie.

0: High with Mariska Hagaway. I forget how to say her name. But either way, I thought it was so stinking cute. And she is great at acting. Maybe that is next on the agenda for my girl Taylor.
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1: 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Home to Anna and Raven in the morning and

So I know I'm a little behind on some of the award shows. Music award shows are definitely my jam, so I miss a lot of the other ones. And of course, the 78th Emmys were on yesterday. And if you didn't watch it, Widow's Bay, which I never even heard of, and The Pitt are the big winners.

right, are you ready to test your knowledge and see how well you do with some fun random facts and to see if your brain already knew these or not? This may not be surprising. A study found that higher levels of celebrity worship were associated with lower cognitive performance. Almost half of the U.S. population lives within 500 radius of Columbus, Ohio. Differing sources have the percentage at 41 to 49, but it sounds like it's closer to the upper end of that. That area also contains 80% of U.S. corporate headquarters. And lastly, more people in Anchorage, Alaska take a plane to work than a bus. What? That one's absolutely crazy. Either way, that is today's fun random facts for this Tuesday morning.

0: York City lights, a Colorado mountain adventure, maybe a tropical escape. Where would you go? 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Your next adventure could be anywhere with the 967, Chicagoland's classic pop.
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12: Maybe some rain this afternoon, otherwise cloudy skies for today. High 86. Tonight, warm and humid with a chance for some rain or a storm mid-evening. Temps start off the evening at 6 in the low 80s, cooling down to the low 70s by midnight. I'm Ron Roick with the 967 Chicagoland's Classic Pop Weather Check.
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0: So the weather is going to be changing and fall is officially going to be here before we know it. And I know our girl Hannah B is loving doing all sorts of fun decorating in her house. It's her first year and I just love all her decorations. She shared them up on our socials as well. And I know I had a conversation with her just yesterday about it because I usually was that person as well until we became a crazy busy family. And I literally just talked to my mom and my sister because they also love decorating like that. And my birthday is coming up here in a few short weeks. And I was like, I literally would just love for you guys to unbucket all of my buckets full of fall decorations, Halloween decorations, and literally just decorate for me for my birthday. I have everything. I just need someone to come and do that. And that's kind of like what I love to receive for acts of kindness. Just people taking something off my plate that I don't have to do for myself. So yes, something simple, I suppose, that I would like for my birthday this year is somebody to do my decorations for me. Maybe I'll have Hannah B. She's doing such a great job herself.
1: You still know every word. You still hit that high note. Kinda. And yes, you still love boy bands. No shame. That's why we're here. The 967, Chicagoland's classic pop.
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10: 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This is the

So if you've been dreaming about that destination yet, are you pondering every time you enter the keyword in, where would I go if I win the great getaway? 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

if you've been working on your 90s trivia, we're going to play Know Your 90s at noon coming up, and up for grabs a pair of tickets to check out Papa Magoo's Music Fest happening this Saturday. 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We're going to do that coming up.

0: right, it's time for Know Your 90s at Noon. How good are you with 90s trivia? Well, up for grabs is a pair of tickets to Papa Magoo's Music Fest happening this Saturday. All you have to do is correctly answer this question via text. What was the name of Sabrina's cat on Sabrina the Teenage Witch? What was the name of her cat? Literally text the one word answer to 855-820-7827 to win our 90s at Noon trivia for those Papa Magoo's Music Fest tickets happening this Saturday. Good luck.
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1: They're not throwbacks, they're classics.

Well, did you see Lady Gaga is officially a mom? Yeah, that was the news announced this past weekend that her and her fiance welcomed a baby. They didn't necessarily give you any more details about it, whether it was her that carried it, if she had a surrogate, or if it was a boy or girl or anything. So it's good that she's keeping that information private, but congratulations to her. How fun.

Are you enjoying reading? I have been reading more books these last 2 months than I probably have ever in my entire life. Last month, I did like 13 or 14 books, and right now I'm at like 7 or 8 for this month. That's kind of what I've been doing for my own mental health. And if you love reading, I have a movie premiere that we are going to be doing, and I would love to invite you to it. I got those details coming up. But right now, ooh, I loved this album from Usher, Confessions, Part 2 on the 967 Chicagoland's Classic Pop.

0: enjoy reading as much as I do. I am so excited that we host these movie events at the Hollywood Boulevard. A lot of them are based on books. And this book that we are going to be featuring is called Verity, and it's from Colleen Hoover, which is one of my absolute favorite authors. And this is the book that got me back into reading as an adult about 6 years ago. So around COVID is when I got back into reading and created the 967's Book Club. But yes, we are hosting this movie screening a day before my birthday, which makes it even more fun, on Thursday, October 1st. Doors open at 6. There's going to be tasting, giveaways. The movie does start at 7. And I will be hosting it, hopefully hanging out with you. And we have a 4-pack of tickets up for grabs right now at the967.com. I would love for you to join me. Go and try to win those tickets. You do have to be 21 plus because of the alcohol samples that are going to be happening.
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6: 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This is the

Raven this morning, they were doing a segment called Am I the Idiot? And they were going over different samples of different things. And also, if you didn't see the video, they have like one of those miles per hour machines, whatever you call it, to see how fast a Hot Wheel goes on the rotating thing. 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
1: This is a fun story. A California man just got an unexpected surprise when a postcard his parents mailed him from Copenhagen in July of 2000 finally showed up in his mailbox 26 years later. The postcard included a simple note from his parents while flying into Denmark talking about how green it was. Both of his parents have since passed away, which makes the postcard that much more special. The card carrier's Copenhagen postmark from July and a Los Angeles postmark dated August 2026. Isn't that crazy? But nonetheless, what a great surprise for him. If you see something fun like this on a local level, feel free to send it my way.
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Well, I think you can have the time of your life at a Chicago football game. 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

Well, I think it's a good time to take a break and do a little jumping around, right? Of course, House of Pain. I give you permission. 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It's Katy Perry now with Firework on the 967 Chicagoland's Classic Pop.

0: does it for me. I am Jillian Bass, wrapping up this Tuesday afternoon. Got to make room for my girl Hannah B, who is coming up next. She's going to tell you all about her fun decorating, and I send the video. It's so stinking cute. She's doing such a great job. And, of course, she will have another keyword for you to go anywhere getaway. That keyword is coming up in the 5 o'clock hour. Enjoy your afternoon, and keep it locked here.
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It's Hannah B. with the 967 Chicagoland's Classic Pop. 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

It's your Go Anywhere Getaway, where you have a chance to go to any major U.S. city. Airfare, hotel, all included for you. I got your next keyword coming up for you a little after 5 o'clock.

Last night, I won the remote over, and I was able to watch the Emmys over football. I know. Emmy nominees, presenters, and performers received gift bags last night worth more than $27,000. Some of the things that were included: a titanium smart ring, a gift certificate to Beverly Hills Rejuvenation Center, a hydro jug, a couture blanket. $27,000? That's a little much, but hey, I mean, I would take one, but to be honest, if it's worth that much, I'd be afraid to hold it.

0: So there are recruiters that will help you find a job, and then there are also companies that are hired to help you leave your job. 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

The 967 Book Club is teaming up with Hollywood Boulevard to host a special movie screening of the new movie Verity on Thursday, October 1st. 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

is if you hear your son say, well, I kind of want to ask this girl to HOCO. What is HOCO short for? Moms, let me save you from having to ask them. That's coming up.

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0: Learn Gen Z with Hannah B. Helping moms understand their kids on the 967. Chicagoland's classic pop.
1: It's football season, which means it's also homecoming. And you may hear your son say, "Mom, I want to ask this girl to HOCO." What is HOCO short for? Homecoming. And yes, you can actually see the sign that Jillian Bass's son made to ask his date. It is the cutest thing. And Jillian, she is so hip, she already knew what HOCO meant. I'm like, I just learned that the other day, because when I was in high school, it was homecoming.

0: You still know every word. You still hit that high note.
1: And
0: kinda. And yes, you still love boy bands. No shame. That's why we're here. The 967, Chicagoland's classic pop.
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6: Cloudy skies for the rest of the afternoon. Warm and humid. Tonight, cloudy skies continue. Rain or storms likely in the mid-evening with temps at 6 and

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1: Ladies, how many times has your husband, fiance, boyfriend said, are we done with the decorations? Last night I was up until 12:30 decorating the house for Halloween. Eric thought we were done with that a week ago, but no, come on. Us ladies love to go to Home Goods, right?

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1: This thing right here is letting all the ladies know what guys talk about. You know.

0: is making me feel a little bit better about not being able to make it to the gym. And some people are like, there's no excuse, Hannah. You can at least get an hour of cardio in. And it's like, okay, yes. But when you buy a house, that is like another full-time job in itself. Taking care of it, getting adjusted to that, working full-time, you know, being pulled in 1,000 different directions. Like, I just have not made that a priority. And you know what? That's okay. I'm giving myself grace. I will make it back to the gym. But also, I have a herniated disc in my neck. So, you know what? It's fine. But there was a study in the British Journal of Sports Medicine that's sharing that 50 minutes of moderate to vigorous exercise each week was linked to an 8% to 9% lower risk of cardiovascular events. And people who exercised 560 to 610 minutes per week had more than a 30% lower risk. So I need to get back into the gym, and I've been doing the walks, but you know when you just take time off from the gym and it takes forever to get yourself motivated to get back in there? Oh, it's a work in progress.
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We are teaming up with Miller Lite for your chance to win two tickets to see Chicago take on Minnesota this Sunday at Soldier Field. 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

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More on that coming up in just a few minutes.

One of my all-time favorite Halloween activities, carving pumpkins, and maybe it's the same for you, right? Family fun. Well, and then I found this out this morning. Pumpkins may cost more this fall because of a difficult growing season for farmers. Drought, dry conditions, and a lack of winter weather affected the growing process. No pumpkin shortage is expected. They're just going to be more expensive. I'm like, of course, the year that I buy a house and I have a mortgage, pumpkin prices go up. Really? We go together.

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7: Cloudy skies for tonight. Some rain or a storm likely mid-evening. Temps to start off the evening at 6 in the low 80s, falling to the low 70s by midnight. Storms on and off throughout the overnight under cloudy skies. Temps in the upper 60s till morning. I'm Ron Roick with the 967 Chicagoland's Classic Pop Weather Check. We'll do another check in about an hour.
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That's coming up.

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0: How many times a day do you use ChatGPT? So for me, I have severe health anxiety and OCD, and I've openly talked about it on the air, so not ashamed to admit that. But if I think something's wrong with me, if I think I'm sick, I start to have a conversation with ChatGPT. It's gotten so bad to the point my doctor's like, you need to delete that app off your phone. And I'm like, okay, did I? No. Do I still use it? Yes. But here are a couple things you should never share with ChatGPT. Personal information, your name, your address, your phone number, intimate personal details like stuff about your relationships, mental health, medical information, your health records, personal health care details, confidential work information. You know, obviously you don't want to use any client data, financial information. ChatGPT is, it's scary because sometimes I feel like I'm having a conversation with a person. Like, I feel like chat sometimes is my therapist. Is that bad?
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Yeah.

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Did you hear what the latest common trend is with reservations? It's coming up in just a few minutes.

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And that means if you got to take yourself out on dates, so be it. Because the latest trend, reservations for one are becoming more common, with data showing they're up 22% over the previous year. So yes, this is your sign to take yourself out. Pour yourself that extra glass of wine too, Mom. You deserve it.

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1: The 967 Suburban Weather.
2: Expect cloudy skies for tonight. Some rain or a storm probably mid-evening. Temps at 6 in the low 80s. Fall into the low 70s by midnight. Storms on and off throughout the overnight under cloudy skies. Temps in the upper 60s till morning. Tomorrow, variable cloudiness, showers, and maybe a thunderstorm, and a high of 74. I'm Ron Roick with the 967 Chicagoland's Classic Pop Weather Check. Have yourself a safe evening.
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0: The weather yesterday was absolutely perfect. The fact that we had the Emmys on, watching football, fall candles, and then I wake up to it being 80 degrees again. I'm like, come on, spooky season. When are you going to stay consistent?
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0: Are you tired, overworked, in need of a vacation? 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
8: 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And with long-lasting battery life, it feels like non-stop energy. Yeah, that's definitely better. Built for those who want better. The Dell XPS. 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

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Take it from my mom. Or better yet, take it from over 120,000 wireless customers. 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
1: Yeah. This album is dedicated to all the teachers that told me I'd never amount to nothing. To all the people that lived above the buildings that I was hustling from that called the police on me when I was just trying to make some money to feed my daughter.
2: Yeah, yeah.
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1: Ladies up in here tonight. No fighting. We got the refugees. No fighting. 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No fighting.

pet owner, I know you're going to understand this. So yesterday after work, I went back to my parents' house, stopped by, said hi. Bella, Andy, and Buddy, those are all the three dogs, the family dogs. You would have thought that I left them for years, the way they were coming up and kissing me and cuddling me. And I'm like, oh my goodness, it is so hard to say goodbye to them. And it's not goodbye. And every time I go there, I'm like, Dad, can I take one of them with me? He's like, no. And I'm like, come on, come on. He's like, nope, they're priceless. Can't take them. Come on. Means I'm going to definitely need to get a dog soon. Me and Eric were talking about it. It's a lot of responsibility, though, especially when you become a first-time homeowner and then you get a dog. It's, you know, it's basically like a kid. It's a toddler.

0: running.
1: It's Hannah B. I'm out of here for the evening. I got to get out of here and head to physical therapy for my herniated disc in my neck. Still dealing with this. I know. It is so ridiculous, but life happens. You got to take care of yourself, right? Have a great rest of your night. I'll chat with you tomorrow, Wednesday, already at 2. As always, sending you positive vibes.
2: 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Welcome to the 967, Chicagoland's classic pop.
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